0: Let me love you, baby.
1: Bienvenue back, mes amis. That's Gino De La Force right there, fronting his daddy's band on the CD from his dad, John De La Force, and Eunice Playboy's album, Blue Stay Away From Me. Gino taking the reins right there as the transition was starting to happen. You're right, Gino De La Force still out there rocking and rolling, still playing some of his daddy's songs and some of his own right there, just like right there. That one's called Let Me Take You In My Arms Tonight, Sha. Yeah, you're right, Gino De La Force. You listen to Lalu Jukebox right here on KRVS, Sha Radio, that sounds like home. 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Y'all check it out. Check it out. And Alan Wild, let's keep it going right here. Here's one from Rose and the Bros off their album It's Music. This one's called Into Your Arms.

Well, the CD is a bit scratched, but that's John Momotario, y'all. John Momotario with the Prends-moi dans tes bras. Take me in your arms et dis-moi que tu m'aimes. Yeah, you're right. Take me in your arms from John Momotario, and take me in your arms right before that from Lazy Lester. Don't call him lazy. He's only tired right there. Take me in your arms from Lazy Lester from his Excello days, one of his Excello singles. And we started off with Rose and the Bros from the album It's Music, Into Your Arms. Why You Talk to Me Like That? Don't worry about that. It's some fiddled and zydeco for you from Trumansburg, New York, y'all. Yeah, you're at Rose and the Bros. Alan, well, let's keep this going. We got Take Me Into Your Arms now. Once you take me, let me stay in your arms right here with Cameron Dupuy and the Cajun Troubadours.

Jimmy C. Newman, Dorme Bracha. Ooh, some good stuff right there from the American Cajun album, In My Arms. Dorme Bracha, Jimmy C. Newman right there, the man himself. He wrote the song right before that we had a little double shot, En Anglais puis en Français. Don Gibson doing it for you in English, had a big old hit with it right after Jimmy C. had recorded it. And Don Gibson picked it up, made himself a hit with it, and then Belton Richard translated and made himself a hit with it too. Let me stay in your arms. Les mon estés dans tes bras. Actually, now that I'm thinking about it, that might have been one of them that went the other way around. Got to think about that one again. Comment, Belton Richard version by Cameron and Mike Dupuis singing for you. Michael Dupuis singing for you. Son père, le père à Cameron là. Some good old Cajun music from La Nouvelle Orléans. And we're going to keep Jimmy C. on the docket, but he's not going to sing this one, but he wrote it. This one's come from a tribute record to him, done on Valcor Records. And Miss Reeb Williams is going to sing this one for you. It's called Again in Your

The great Patsy Cline right there, back in Baby's Arms, yeah. And right before that, Courtney Granger, CG himself, from his record Beneath Still Waters, doing his version of Back in Baby's Arms again. And we started off with Reeb Williams off the tribute to the Alligator Man, Mr. Jimmy C. Newman record called Again in Your Arms, a Jimmy C. Newman song right there done by Reeb Williams. Yeah, you're right. Let's keep it rolling, y'all. We got a lot of songs to squeeze in right here. We're going to get Don Rich from Houma, Louisiana, right here, saying Back in His Arms Again.

Watson, y'all. I know what it's like in her arms. I was just there last night. Hey, watch out, boy. Watch out, Gene. Fait attention, chat. Some good stuff right there from Gene Watson. Johnny Allen right before that. I don't feel at home in your arms anymore. Off his record, Something Old, Something New. And then some Swamp Country Gold right there from Don Rich, y'all. Back in his arms again. Some good old country music right there from Swamp Pop legend Don Rich. Yeah, you're right. Well, we had Don Rich doing Back in His Arms Again. Right here is J.C. Cartier with his dad, Steve Cartier, singing a song that he wrote called Dans Ses Bras Encore, In His Arms Again.

ça c'est une belle chanson là. Carl Huva wrote that. That's Carl Huva on the Dixie Club Ramblers off his album Mama Day's Waltz. It's called La Femme de dans mes bras. C'est pas la femme sur mon idée. The woman in my arms is not the woman on my mind. Belle chanson, bien faite là par Carl Huva. Avant ça, mon homme là, Monsieur Bruce Dagrabon, il a été après espéré avec les bras ouverts, open arms. Right there from Bruce Dagrabon, les bras ouverts. From his record, Bienvenue dans le sud de la Louisiane, and J.C. Carrière et son papa, Steve Carrière, après chanté de l'album Papa, s'appelle Dans ses bras encore, In His Arms Again. I always did like that one. That's a great record. Came out back in, I think, around 2000, let's say, around the year 2000. Yeah, that record, that's a good one right there from J.C. Carrière, Dans ses bras encore. Well, we got most of them. I had a little more than a handful of songs left all about, or something about arms, or in the arms, or to your arms, or no arms at all, something along those lines anyway. Maybe we'll fit them in, this man qui vient. But we're going to leave you. We got time for another little two-step right here. Let's give it to Carl Huva off that same album. It's Le Bal de Cajun, chef. Allons, mes amis.

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1: Hot and humid for a while. High pressure is parked over the southern plains, and we also have a high out over the Gulf, and that's pushing a lot of warm and humid air into the Gulf Coast states. Mid-70s and cloudy for the overnight hours. And then on Sunday, we're expecting a lot of sunshine, very low rain chances, mid-90s on the air temperature, but the heat index 107 to 110 by tomorrow afternoon. Mid-70s on Sunday night, upper 90s on Monday and Tuesday will stay sunny. I'm meteorologist Steve Hamilton.
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6: 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I'm Glenn Kincaid, my turn in the host chair this week, and I'm here to tell you that this program is brought to you each week as a public service of KRVS and the University of Louisiana at Lafayette, which joins you in support of public radio for Acadiana.
7: And today we got something a little different lined up for you. We are celebrating 20 years of Valcor Records. Valcor Records founded in the year 2006 out of Eunice, Louisiana. And they've been putting out some great records featuring the music of Louisiana and more specifically Southwest Louisiana for the past 20 years, many of which we've heard on this show over the years. But since they're having their 20th birthday party, I thought we would just pile it on today. So all the tunes today are coming off records put out by Valcor Records out of Eunice, Louisiana. And we're going to start with one of their biggest records, which we have heard quite a bit of over the last year. It came out in the year 2025, a tribute to the King of Zydeco, celebrating 100 years of Clifton Chenier, and walked away with the Grammy for the Best Regional Roots Album. So we're going to kick off the show with two tunes from that record, starting off with C.J. Chenier and Sonny Landreth. I'm Coming Home.
8: There you go. You ready? Two.

0: and our celebration of Valcor Records, 20 years of Valcor Records getting started today. Two tracks from their Grammy Award winning tribute to the King of Zydeco. We heard CJ Chenier pairing up with Sonny Landreth doing the Clifton tune, I'm Coming Home, and Shannon McNally, Molly Tuttle, and Keith Frank covering the King, Tous les temps sont temps. And in fact, that record, a tribute to the King of Zydeco, was the second Grammy Award-winning record for Valcor. The first one came out in the year 2011, the record called The Band Corbouillon, featuring Wayne Toups, Steve Riley, and Wilson Savoie, also capturing the best regional roots record for that year. So we're going to hear two tunes from that award-winning record, starting off with the Bosco Blues.
1: One, two.

Yeah, a couple of tracks there from Valcor Records' first Grammy Award-winning record, the band Corbillon, featuring Wayne Toups, Steve Riley, and Wilson Savoie, coming out in the year 2011. We heard the Bosco Blues and La Flemme d'Enfer, the Flames of Hell. As we celebrate Valcor Records and their 20 years of putting out great local music from Southwest Louisiana. And we're going to start off the next set with perhaps one of their most raucous records, Jordan Thibodeau et les Rodelaires, the name of the record La Prairie. You're going to do the

On attend pour une autre chanson. Vous aurez pas allé pour jouer à soir, c'est là-bas, c'est Billy Royals Club ici à Lafayette. Ça fait, si vous êtes à passer, allez le rejoindre là-bas.

0: about your song. 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Thank you.
1: Bruno Chavis.
0: Thank you. Right on.
1: Yo. Mr. Boozoo Chavis and his Magic Sound, Zydeco Band.
2: Boozoo Chavis, the late great Boozoo Chavis, also known as the Lake Charles Atomic Bomb, recorded live at festivals Acadiens et Creoles, doing a Bye Bye Catan. We also heard from Fofolé, single that came out in the year 2017, Babies on Fire, and started that set with Jordan Thibodeau off his record La Prairie, doing the Cypress Island Stomp.
3: You turned into Dirty Rice right here on KRVS. I'm your host tonight, Glenn Kincaid. Bill Bolens will return next Saturday, followed by Chris Weddle. Whoever's here on Saturday night, you got 2 hours of great music.
2: And today we are celebrating 20 years of Valcore Records. So everything you hear on today's show came out on Valcore Records. And let's kick the next set off here with the band Tumont off their most recent record coming out last year, Petit Paradis. And they'll be doing the Tanta Alti two-step.

And that's the Pine Leaf Boys doing the Werewolf Two-Step. Great tune, not just for Halloween, off their record Danser, came out in the year 2013. Moving backwards, we also heard from Bonsoir Catan doing the Freetown Breakdown off their record Light the Stars, the year 2014. And we started the set with two tunes from the band Tumont. We heard Je Vous Lucille off their record Lights in the Harbor, and started the set with the Tante Alti Two-Step off their most recent record Petit Paradis. All right, we got one more little set to bring us to the top of our first hour today, and we're going to start off with the Cathead Biscuit Boys singing about that Creole tomato.

0: 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DJ Snooze,
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5: 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I'm your host this evening, Glenn Kincaid. Bill Bolens will return next week, and Chris Weddle the following week. Whoever's here, you get 2 hours of great music for your Saturday evening. And don't forget, programming on KRVS comes to you each week through the generous support of listeners like you and the University of Louisiana at Lafayette. Backing up before the top of the hour, what did we hear? We heard from the Cat Head Biscuit Boys doing the Creole Tomato, and we heard a pair of tunes off the record Going Down to Louisiana, Cedric Watson and Corey Ledette doing Let the Good Times Roll and Black Snake. That one of the first records to be released on Valcor Records. As we celebrate Valcor Records' 20th anniversary, putting out great local grassroots music from the southwestern part of Louisiana. And they've been quite prolific at it, so we got plenty of more ground to cover here in Hour 2. And we're going to start off with some songs about drinking, an activity popular in Louisiana as elsewhere. And in the year 2006, one of the first releases on Valcor Records was a collection of drinking songs, Allons Boire un Coup. And we're going to hear a couple of tunes off of that record, starting with The Racines, their take on One Scotch, One Bourbon, One Beer.
6: Somebody give Kevin a scotch.

Yeah, a trio of tunes to kick the hour off and get us in the mood for a little libation. We heard a pair of tunes from the collection Alain Bois en Coup, Drinking Songs from Acadiana. We heard from the Racines doing One Scotch, One Bourbon, One Beer, and the Lost Bayou Ramblers doing Rye Whiskey, and wrapped the set up with the Pine Leaf Boys off their record Back Home. Whiskey, c'est mon ami. Yes, it does. As we celebrate 20 years of Valcour Records and plenty more ground to cover, so let's dive right back in. Here's Bonsoir Catan off their 2014 release Light the Stars and their take on Baby, Please Don't Go.

Nick Lowe with So It Goes from the 1978 record Jesus of Cool. I think everybody loves that record. Before that, Lynn Christopher from 1973, Take Me With You. Before that, Crooked Fingers, Eric Bachman and Crooked Fingers with a song called The Counterfeiter from the record Breaks in the Armor. And we started with Ride with Vapor Trail from the record Nowhere, came out in 1990. 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Let's move on to something else completely. Teen dance music from China and Malaysia. The Brothers Hawk with Funny, Funny, A Go-Go. KRVS, All Over the Map.

Silver Jews, Honk If You're Lonely, from the record American Water. Silver Jews, probably best known as being the pre-Pavement band, where they sort of made their chops and developed style. Before that, Jimmy Bryant and Speedy West from a great record called Steel Guitar, and the song's called Railroadin'. Before that, King Crimson, well, really Giles and Fripp, a pre-King Crimson band, with an early version of I Talk to the Wind from 67, 68. And we started with The Brothers Hawk, Funny, Funny, A-Go-Go, some teen dance music from China. All right, you're listening to All Over the Map here on KRVS. I'm your host, Pud. Every week we put together a smorgasbord of things that I think you might like and that you should hear, whether you like them or not. Up next, Karen Dalton, Something on Your Mind. This is some great stuff here. Prepare yourself for this voice. KRVS, All Over the Map, Karen Dalton.

Jeff Burke and Radioactivity there from Denton, Texas, with an amazing song, World of Pleasure, from the record called Radioactivity. Before that, Bethlehem Progressive Ensemble. That song is called Call to Worship, Make Way. Man, I could go to church for stuff like that. Originally out on a 45, some pretty amazing stuff. Before that, Nora Brown with Buck Creek Girls from her record Cinnamon Tree. Before that, Eddie Floyd with Big Bird. That awesome stack sound, those horns and twists and turns getting dirty. And we started with Karen Dalton, Something on Your Mind, from her 1971 record In My Own Time. Kind of sounding like if Helen Reddy smoked unfiltered cigarettes and played a little distorted. Pretty amazing stuff there. You're listening to KRVS. The show is called All Over the Map, where every week I kind of put some stuff together and say what would be good with what and what doesn't go at all with what, and try to take some chances and some play some stuff for you that you haven't heard before. I hope you appreciate it and that you're out there listening. If you like anything you hear on this radio station, please go to krvs.org and click the button that says donate. We would appreciate you becoming a sustaining member. Be like all of us here at KRVS and be able to wear a different KRVS shirt every single day of the week. All right, we're coming to the end of the hour here. Gonna play some 2025 jazz for you. Amitav Ra with Kamasi Washington. This song is called How I Became a Madman. Hope you guys are having a good summer. Strap in for this one. KRVS, All Over the Map. This is Pud signing off. See you next week on the radio.

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4: KRVS is licensed to the University of Louisiana at Lafayette by the Federal Communications Commission in Washington, D.C. We operate on an assigned frequency of 88.7 megahertz with an effective radiated power of 100,000 watts. KRVS is also authorized to operate oral studio transmitter links WHB 300 and WLJ 739 on a frequency of 946 megahertz. KRVS studios are located in Burke Hawthorne Hall on the campus of the University of Louisiana at Lafayette, with main transmitter facilities located in Maxey, Louisiana, and backup transmitter facilities in Doosan, Louisiana. This Doosan property is made possible through an agreement with the Lafayette Parish School System, creating a brighter future and partnership with the University of Louisiana at Lafayette. 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
6: 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So we hope you'll take the time to listen along with us on Blues Before Sunrise.
7: Hey everybody, it's Blues Before Sunrise. It's the Blues Heritage Showcase. I'm your host, Steve Cushing. And this week we'll do something a little bit different. We've done this in the past, and once every cycle, every 3 years, I like to try and do this on one particular weekend. And those of you that are longtime listeners will remember that we've done this before. One of the elements that goes into the formula here at Blues Before Sunrise every week, I like to include what we call hep harmony here. These are the harmony groups that happened before doo-wop. Doo-wop was sort of hep harmony teamed with rock and roll, and the actual hep harmony is, it can be all sorts of things. It can be old favorite tunes sung in close four-part harmony for the most part. I first heard the term hep harmony on one of the Armed Forces radios with Ernie Bubbles Whitman as the host, and he said, and now appearing, contributing to the cause of hep harmony, and that's the term that stuck with me. And this hour, next hour, it's just going to be a sampler. I'm not going to tell you all about the group. I'm just going to play three sides by each of the groups that are my favorites and that appear here on a regular basis. And let's start with the most important of the groups. The ones that were best known had a lot of white crossover over the years. It's one, if anybody knows anything, they know this group. It's the Mills Brothers. They started out with four brothers, made their first record in 1931. They were out of Ohio. And again, we'll just pick three sides here, sort of at random, and send them in your direction so you get an idea of what the Mills Brothers sounded like.

It's the Mills Brothers to lead things off. Our set there first, Across the Alley from the Alamo, from March of 1942. Then we had Loveless Love, early April 1932. And one of the things you hear, the instruments played there, there's only a guitar and four voices, and anything that sounds like a trumpet or a trombone are the guys in the group themselves making the instrument noises. They made, that was sort of unique, and they were known for that. The last one was Dreamsville, Ohio, from February of 1942. Mills Brothers to lead it off. As I say, they were the biggest, the most popular, and they had a lot of white crossover. Up next, probably close to the Mills Brothers, were the Ink Spots. The Ink Spots started a little later than the Mills Brothers did. They started in the mid-30s, but were around for a long time. It's funny because the original guys in the band all got into a fight and they quit, but every one of them wanted to call the group that they would form, sing the Ink Spots songs. They each wanted to call their group the Ink Spots, and I think a judge told them all that they could be the Ink Spots. But while they were still together first, real early, one of the Jive Ink Spots, and then there was a different kind of group when Bill Kenny, who sang falsetto, joined the group. Here's Three Sides by the Ink Spots.

My prayer is to linger with you at the end of each day in a dream that's divine. My prayer is a rapture in blue with the world far away and your lips close to mine.

Love laughs at a king, 'cause kings don't mean a thing on the street of dreams. Dreams that's all broken in two, you can make them just like new on the street of dreams. Now you take gold, silver and gold, all that you can hold is way up yonder in the moonbeam. Poor ain't nobody poor, long as love is sure.

There you have the Ink Spots and Bill Kenny and his high note work there on the things. We had first the Jive Ink Spots, the early Ink Spots, April 1937, Swing High, Swing Low. Then a couple of examples of the Bill Kenny era. First, from September 1939, My Prayer, and The Street of Dreams, July 1942. And of course, the little soliloquy from the bass player on a lot of those classic tunes. That was essential, and you knew it was the Ink Spots. You're tuned to Blues Before Sunrise, and this is our Hep Harmony blowout. For the first 2 hours, we're going to feature a dozen of my favorite Hep Harmony. Again, these are not doo-wop or gospel choirs. They sang secular music, but they sang it in close harmony like a lot of the gospel groups. This is a group that introduced me to the whole genre. It's the Charioteers, and I heard this first record we're going to play was a broadcast that just sort of pulled my coat to the whole thing, and I started looking for Charioteers records. It's a broadcast from 1944, and then we'll grab a couple of sides by the Charioteers.

All right, Charioteers. And again, that's where it began for me. That's my first harmony group here. Here's my favorite harmony group. It's the Delta Rhythm Boys. I don't think anybody did close harmony like these guys did. And they were around for quite a while. I think that actually, after things played out for them here in the United States, in the late 40s, early 50s, they went over to Europe and settled in Scandinavia and had another decade, another 15 years worth of popularity over there. Let's grab Three Sides by the Delta Rhythm Boys.

the Delta Rhythm Boys and a set of sides there. The first two were done in March of 1950. I'd rather be wrong than blue. And if you see tears in my eyes. And the one that we just heard, a one-sided love affair, was done in October of 1947. That's Les Paul playing guitar on that. So far we've heard the Mills Brothers, the Ink Spots, the Charioteers, the Delta Rhythm Boys. Here's another group that I really like a lot, the Four Vagabonds. And we'll start with the early recordings. These go back to January of 1943.

Rosie, the riveter, keeps a sharp lookout for sabotage. Sitting up there on the fuselage, that little frick can do more than a male can do. Rosie.

0: for Vagabonds. And a set of sides there. First, we had Rosie the Riveter. That actually was a very popular tune during the war from January 1943. Also, the flip side is a ballad, Roseanne of Charing Cross, from that same date, January 1943. Both of those on the Bluebird label. And recorded for the Apollo label, The Four Vagabonds, from July 1947 in the Lazy Countrysides. They were actually high school students together in St. Louis and then moved up to Chicago where they worked radio. And they told me that they would fly from Chicago to New York, wherever they were needed. They got a call around noon. They would hop on a plane and be ready to perform in New York. It's Four Vagabonds. All right, we've got one more in this first hour of our Hep Harmony Blowout. Again, we're listening to a dozen of my favorite Hep Harmony groups, and we've got one more here. It's the Five Redcaps, and they recorded during the war, 1943 and 44, at least to start, and let's check these out here.
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1: I'm in a great big hurry.
0: Drive me, son.
1: 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I'm in an awful flurry.
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0: Grand Central Station. Can't wait
1: to hop aboard that trailer.
0: If I'm late,
1: seat goes to a sailor.
0: Twas my fate.
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2: Boss, did you say you were going to Grand Central Station?
0: That's what I said, son. I've got a yearning to be down in Tennessee. Got a baby who waits for me.
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0: Got the biggest brown eyes, that hip mole ties. 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

on a Saturday night. Is the scene that is a wonderful sight. That's the time when Tamahattan is gay. Everyone escapes the cares of the day. When they start to dance, their troubles away. Boogie, boogie. From the swanky to the cold water flats. Parlor floors are jammed with rug-cutting cats. Boogie music is the feature, no doubt. Piano plonkers busy beating it out. There is something fascinating about.

learning makes the world all right. That's wisdom. Boogie woogie on a Saturday night. That's when every heart is high as a kite. Everybody there treats you like a pal.

It's the Five Red Caps, and we listened to Two Sides, Grand Central Station, August of 1943, and then Boogie Woogie on a Saturday night from May of 1944. This next one is going to take us to the end of the hour, and we'll pause, identify the station, and be back with our number two, the second half of our Hep Harmony Blowout. We'll listen to another half dozen groups. Five Red Caps to take us out, March 1944, and Somebody's Lying.

something about his life, about you and me. Something about his life, it's plain as can be. They know it's easy to start these false alarms. Now what they'd like to do is to talk you right out of my arms.

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1: It's hour number two of this week's Blues Before Sunrise. I'm your host, Steve Cushing, and we're in the middle of a feature for this week. Every cycle, every 3 years, I try to present a special on the Hep Harmony groups that we feature here on the program. Right from the very beginning of Blues Before Sunrise, Hep Harmony has been a part of our menu, and it's fun to gather all the groups together one time and just present them to a listening audience. Last hour, we listened to Three Sides Each by the Mills Brothers, the Ink Spots, the Charioteers, the Delta Rhythm Boys, the Four Vagabonds. There was a Four Vagabonds white group as well. Four Vagabonds black group. We listened to the black guys out of St. Louis. And then the Five Red Caps. And this hour, we've got another six harmony groups, and we'll start this hour off with the Jubilaires.

0: run here round the rip, you want to hear a story about a brave engineer. Casey Jones was around his name, and on a big six-wheeler he won his fame. The caller called Casey about a quarter to four, kissed his wife at the kitchen door, jumped into the cabin with his orders in his hands. He took a little trip into the promised land.
1: Well, Casey.

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0: was a mellow old fella, but he took a little trip to promised land. Now the call of Dolo Casey, look here, son, I got the money bet on this run. I got the money on the line. Boy, bring her in dead on time. Pull up your fires, let your ballers roll. Burn up your freight if you run out of coal. The wheels turned, the whistle screamed. Old Casey at the throttle of the old 19.
2: Casey Jones, I'm the cat about Casey

And said, boy, we'll make it when we both be dead. When they got within a mile of the place, they loaded another locomotive smack in the face. Casey said, big boy, jump up too low.

All right, there's a way to start off our second hour here on the special. It's the Jubilaires. Handful of sides there. Two from 1948. I believe these were transcriptions. First, Casey Jones. There were two versions. That was the fast one. And then the Midnight Choo-Choo to Alabama, also from 1948. In terms of studio recordings, we had As Summer Turns to Fall. I don't have a date on that one. And we just got through listening to Let It Rain on the King label from March of 1949, the Jubilaires. Up next, let's call on the Spirits of Rhythm. These are sort of early. They go back as early as 1933. Here we go.

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Brothers and sisters, some of you be shouting too loud. You'll find out on Judgment Day, you can't fool the Lord that way. Brothers and sisters, this is all I've got to say. You can shout with all your might, you ain't living right. No, you're shouting in

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You can't wear those golden shoes if you haven't behaved. You better think before you shout, or your sins will find you out. Stop that shouting in

All right. Spirits of Rhythm, and I better mention this right now, that was Ella Logan doing the singing there, because I haven't written that down. And these days, before, 30 years ago, right off the top of my head. But it's 74, sometimes it's there and sometimes it's not. From Monday on, September 1941, Ella Logan accompanied by the Spirits of Rhythm. Spirits of Rhythm began with recording November 1933, thing called Rhythm. Then, Shouting in the Amen Corner from September 1934, and from Monday on with Ella Logan. You're tuned to Blues Before Sunrise. It's one of our, it's not an annual, I guess it's, as I mentioned, every cycle. We try to get the new generation people who have joined us. I know many of you have been here for years and years, and I'm optimistic. I keep thinking that we're adding new young listeners who haven't heard this stuff, so I hope you'll be patient while we try and get them acquainted with all these harmony groups. Up next, we've got the Cats and the Fiddle, and Cats and the Fiddle is sort of a string group, which is interesting. There's also a lot of harmony there. Let's check this one out from December of 1940. I think most of the things I have by them were on the Bluebird label. This is called Hush-a-bye Love.

Cats and the Fiddle with a set there. Let's see, sides from December 1940, August 1939, May of 1940. First, Hushabye Love from December 1940. Then Killing Jive from August of 1939. And finally, When I Grow Too Old to Dream from May of 1940, The Cats and the Fiddle. And again, if you're just now joining us, it's our Hep Harmony blowout for this cycle. Once every 3 years or so, we like to gather all the Hep Harmony groups together and let people listen to them all in one sitting. If you've ever been wondering where you can get a hold of these records, I don't know if your favorite record store carries these kind of things, but a place where I've had all sorts of luck, it's an international market online. It's called Discogs, very simply, D-I-S-C-O-G-S. And you write in the name of the artist, and they will display what they know is available by these people or what has ever been available by them, because they specialize in vintage recordings, or at least that's what I specialize in trying to find there, and have found all sorts of stuff that I thought would be impossible to find on Discogs. All right, there's the word. See if you can find the money. Hey, up next, we've got a group called the Basin Street Boys, and we'll start with these sides from 1946.

notes are a hard laid line, so you better be hip. 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It was 2 clocks, the early bright, and I was stashed on the main drag, togged in my glad rags. And I threw my glimmers down the grade, and they fell on the frantic framework of Satchel Mouth Baby. So I walk up this queen and lay a sound on her that knocked the curls out of her wig. So we fell on down to one of the local juice houses, and Pa took up a flask of booted liquid and became obnoxurated. Then we jumped.

0: Long about 8, all the cats get together and they just can't wait. 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The hip boots are laced from the head to the top. 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
1: Ooh-wee, jump, jump, jump, and ooh-wee, jump, jump, jump, and ooh-wee, jump, jump, jumping, jump, jump, jumping at the Jubilee. Ooh-wee, jump, jump, jump, and ooh-wee, jump, jump, jump, and ooh-wee, jump, jump, jumping at the Jubilee.

Hey, that's pretty slick, isn't it? The Basin Street Boys. So we're all done in, the first two, 46. The last one was done in 1947. They were on the Swing Time and exclusively, well, I think that's Jack Lauderdale, if I'm not mistaken. We had Satchel Mouth Baby from the year 1946. A neat slow piece called Summertime Gal, also 1946. And then Jumping at the Jubilee from 1947. Up next, one of the really great groups. They're not in doo-wop, and I don't know, I sort of considered them sort of aside from the normal hep harmony I play, but they have such great voices. The Ravens, we feature them on a regular basis, and the two contrasting voices are Jimmy Ricks, the bass voice down in the basement that few people could match, and then their high note specialists, again, sort of superlative, Maith Marshall, who, you know, just you, some women would have a hard time singing the notes that he sings. That thought in mind, let's listen to the Ravens.

0: you. 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
1: For you.
2: Ravens, who else? Jimmy Ricks in the Basement, Maith Marshall in the Stratosphere. Deep Purple from January 1949. Then Someday from August of 1949. And last but not least, For You from 1948. All three of them recorded for the Savoy label. They also recorded for OK, for Mercury. I was trying to think, the Hub, I think they also recorded for. There's a lot of Ravens out there, if that's the sound that you like. And I was thinking about it, all the years that I lived at home and had records, my mother never ever gave me any trouble about all the horrible rock things. Well, in retrospect, they were sort of horrible. The one that she always used to give me trouble about, she wouldn't complain about it, but she'd go around singing with the Beach Boys. She'd sing the Brian Wilson parts, sort of mocking the whole sound, but she was pretty tolerant otherwise. One more group to go. We've got the Deep River Boys here. These are all from the years after the war, 49, 47, 45. Let's start right here. Deep River Boys.
3: I'm wrapped up in a

Deep River Boys with a pair of their first, Ramped Up in a Dream from February 1949, and then one that the Deep River Boys backing Thelma Carpenter from October 1945. I've seen a copy of this on Majestic. My guys, come back. Well, I hope you've enjoyed our little Hep Harmony blowout and that you're around for the next time in 2 or 3 or 4 years when we do it all over again. We've got one more record that should take us up to station ID. And I was just checking the time. I got 2 minutes and 16 seconds of record, and I've got a bunch of time left. So this is the Deep River Boys from February 1947. And Charge It to Daddy, and we'll see you during hour number 3.

0: and just give me the bill, honey. 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And just give me the bill, honey.
1: And just give me the bill, honey. And just give me the bill, honey. And just give me the bill, honey. And just give me the bill, honey.
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3: It's hour number three of this week's Blues Before Sunrise. I'm your host, Steve Cushing, and this is the hour that we play the pre-war recordings. We'll start off with this side. It's William Harris back in October 1928.

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And it's wearing you off of my mind. Yeah, there's Big Bill Brunsey and Worried in Mind Blues from February 1939. Big Bill recorded for so many different companies when probably was under contract to two or three different companies at the same time. So often at the labels, they would have to use a pseudonym for him. Instead of Big Bill Brunsey on this one, from February 1932, he was Big Bill Johnson, Worried in Mind. And it rounds out our set. We started with William Harris and the Electric Chair Blues from October 1928, originally on the Janet label. Then we listened to Blind Lemon Jefferson and the Big Night Blues. I think all but two of the sides that Jefferson did were on the Paramount label. I think the two exceptions were religious recordings on the OK label. But this was on Paramount in August of 1929. Once again, Blind Lemon Jefferson and the Big Night Blues. Then we listened to Charlie's Band. Actually, this was a test recording. This was never issued, but it was found among the things in the shelf of the vaults of the record label. It's called a breakdown, and that's why you heard it drop out in the middle of the tune, I think two or three different times. But as it was a test pressing for the Levykamp Man from September of 1929. We also listened to Frank Braswell. He's here on guitar from May of 1930 and the Mountain Jack Blues. Frank Braswell. We listened to Joe McCoy. This is sort of interesting. Joe McCoy was here on guitar and vocal, Jimmy Gordon on piano, but Joe McCoy did this under the pseudonym of the Georgia Pine Boy. And we had What's the Matter with You from January 1935. Then we listened to Bessie Tucker. Bessie Tucker, accompanied by Mr. 49, K.D. Johnson on piano. These were recorded originally for the Victor label in August of 1928, and this is an alternate take of a tune called My Man Has Quit Me. We listened to Big Bill Brunsey, and that's right, that's where we cut it off, didn't we? Worried in Mind Blues as Big Bill Johnson. You're tuned to Blues Before Sunrise. I'm Steve Cushing, and we're playing pre-war recordings, things done before World War II. How about this one by Charlie Patton? This goes back to June of 1929. I'm Going Home.

You know, I said that was Charlie Patton. Are you sure that was Charlie Patton? I don't know. I sort of questioned it. I understood every word that he sung. That's unusual.

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If you got you one woman,

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I ain't gonna

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You overtake my job over, boat and drown. But I know this, baby, why?

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One says you have the other one, pays your bills, but I know it, baby, why the way you do. And I'm going crazy, it's on account of you. That's all right, baby, in a way you do. Wouldn't been here if it hadn't been for you. I know this, baby, by the way you do.

There's Blind Blake. His real name was Arthur Phelps. It's a thing called, come on, boys, let's do that messing around. And everything that Blind Blake did was recorded for the Paramount label. One of the real mysteries in blues for decades was trying to locate the place where Blind Blake died. Because I think he was like the Eastern Seaboard, down South Florida, Georgia, Carolinas there. And he would run up and down. He'd run up to New York and perform there and come to the studios and record. And then he would go back down home. But that basically were his stomping grounds, the Eastern Seaboard there. And I guess, I don't know how long ago it's been now, but somebody finally discovered an obituary from him in a newspaper, in the newspaper files, in the city of Milwaukee, of all places. Blind Blake passed away in Milwaukee, Wisconsin. Come on, boys, let's do that messing around. Let's see, we started with Charlie Patton, and as I mentioned, it's unusual to be able to understand the words that he's singing on these records. I'm Going Home was the name of it, from June 1929, recorded on the Paramount label. Then we had Ramblin' Thomas and Little Old Mama Blues from February 1932. We had Kansas Joe McCoy. In fact, that's the second time we've played Kansas Joe McCoy, this time with his wife at the time. He's married to Memphis Minnie. Memphis Minnie there on second guitar from February of 1932. I'm Going Crazy. And that brought us around to Blind Blake. You're tuned to Blues Before Sunrise. It's the Blues Heritage Showcase. And I'm your host, Steve Cushing, and we spend our time listening to vintage recordings. We hear a few other places on the radio. Let's listen to a handful of sides by Victoria Spivey here. She's one of the classic blues singers. I don't know, I sort of consider her like a country blues singer because I think most of her stuff was done out west, it seems to me, though a lot of the records feature Lonnie Johnson on guitar, and that's the case here on a handful of them. This first one from November 1927, Lonnie Johnson guitar, Porter Granger on piano, and Murder in the First Degree. It's Victoria Spivey.

0: baby, open the door.
1: What? 4 o'clock in the morning?
0: Yes.
1: Not tonight.

Victoria Spivey with Four Sides there. We started with Murder in the First Degree, November 1927. Lonnie Johnson, guitar, Porter Granger, piano, and Victoria Spivey on the vocals. Then we listened to Victoria Spivey, No Papa No, October 1928. Clarence Williams is the only player named in here, though there were others. I think there were horn players. Then we listened to the two-part classic, You Done Lost Your Good Thing Now, parts one and two, from July 1929, Lonnie Johnson on guitar. It's actually Victoria Spivey singing and accompanying herself on piano. Hey, we've got time for a few more. Let's start this short set with Dr. Clayton.

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Some say the Japanese is hard fighters.

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Let some go to the right, some to the left. I'm not particular about a woman's rooms because I got a room myself, baby. I want a woman with a flat, honey, because you don't know. She done on my mind. Now when you see me laughing, I'm just laughing to keep from crying.

there's Judson Brown, you don't know my mind. And when he says he's laughing, he sounds like he's swallowing his tongue. That's from May of 1930 on the Brunswick label. Before that, Dr. Clayton, Pearl Harbor Blues. March of 1942, Blind John Davis piano, Alfred Elkins on a string bass, and Ransom Nolan also knew how to play tuba. In addition to the stand-up string bass, he was heard there on tuba. So two bass lines for Dr. Clayton. We're going to pause and identify the station. We'll be back with hour number four to take us up to station ID. Let's call on Tricky Sam. This goes back to April 1934, rendition of Stavin' Chain.

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1: And it's hour number four of this week's Blues Before Sunrise. I'm your host, Steve Cushing. Thought we'd do something a little different this hour. Instead of just playing records, I thought we'd go back and revisit an interview that we did many years ago. What I'm going to be playing for you here is an interview we did originally back in June 13th of 2004. At that time, two guys, Mark Hoffman and James Secrest, had just had a biography of Howlin' Wolf published. It was called Moanin' at Midnight. They were making the rounds and talking about the Wolf in order to promote the book. And basically, there's very little music in this at all. It's just interesting conversation. If you think, like I do, that Howlin' Wolf was the greatest blues singer ever, then it'll be even more relevant. To put us in the mood, let's listen to the title track, Moanin' at Midnight, and then we'll jump into the conversation.

0: gonna bear.
1: Smoke was gonna start coming out his nose. But he said, you know, once you got to know Wolf, you found out that he was a totally different guy on the inside. And he said, Wolf was the type of guy, you know, like he might threaten, to kill you with a double-bladed axe or something. But he said if somebody else came up and tried to mess with you, they were going to have to go through Wolf first. He always looked out for you. And he said that Wolf would give him anything he needed, anything he wanted. He said Wolf was the most generous guy that he ever worked with.
2: Right. So many other guys said that, too. I mean, you know, so many guys told us that Wolf was, once he got beyond the gruff exterior, he was just like the nicest guy in the world. I mean, Ralph Bass said it, you know, he said what Wolf showed to the world was this, you know, this rough exterior, this grrr, you know. But once he got beyond that, he was just like the softest cat in the world. And that's the way Wolf was. I mean, he was like, you know, he loved little kids, you know, because they were, you know, they were defenseless. I mean, and he loved animals, you know. He was just that kind of a guy that he had this real soft side to him that he sort of kept hidden under this gruff exterior.
1: And I think part of the reason he kept it hidden was because of his childhood. It was a defense mechanism. I mean, you know, you're not going to let people hurt you if you don't let them get close to you. And Wolf wasn't going to let anybody get really close to him until he got to know them for a pretty good while and knew whether he should really let them get in that close and really see that other side of him. Wolf was a very sensitive man. He got his feelings hurt very easy. But on the other hand, when he had someone that he thought really appreciated him, you know, he could just be the happiest fellow in the world. You know, we got a story in there about, who was the person who brought him the birthday cake? I'm phasing out now.
2: Oh, yeah. That was the guy.
1: It's the heat, I think, you know.
2: Yeah. It is the heat. Colin Linden, yeah. You know, who met Wolf when he was an 11-year-old kid. He was already into blues. And he met Wolf in Toronto in the Colonial Tavern. You know, Wolf was downstairs having his lunch, and Colin convinced his mother to bring him out there so he could meet his idol. And he snuck downstairs. He wasn't supposed to be in the bar. And he came up to Wolf and he said, you know, Mr. Wolf, you're my idol. Would you talk to me? Because I want to find out about the blues. And Wolf spent 4 hours with him that day, just telling him about his life and telling him how you become a blues man and, you know, telling him what you got to do to do what Wolf did. And Colin, you know, he stayed in touch with him every time Wolf came back to Toronto towards the end of Wolf's life. And one time, it would have been 1973, it was Wolf's 63rd birthday, and Colin and his mother brought a home-baked cake to Wolf, and Wolf just started crying, and he said, nobody's ever done this for me before. You know, can you imagine that? I mean, like, you know, Wolf just gushing over this 11-year-old, this kid bringing him a cake. That's the kind of guy I was.
1: He had written on the cake, for the world's greatest blues singer. And Wolf literally just started crying.
3: Well, when you read the chapter about him in his childhood and his uncle making, what was it, on Christmas Day and New Year's Day, where he would have him go out and work team of mules and plow on holidays.
2: Yeah, right. Yeah, and on Sundays. And, you know, I mean, his great uncle just really mistreated him, was just very abusive to him. And, I mean, that's what made Wolf the guy he was. You know, he had gone through such privation when he was a kid that he never wanted to go back to that, and he never wanted to put himself in a situation where he was humiliated, you know, because his uncle used to humiliate him also by making him sit away from the other kids in the household and doing stuff like that to him, you know.
3: Let me ask two other questions. In having worked with all these people who knew Wolf, and of course you're both Wolf fans, if you were to name your top three Howlin' Wolf records, let's get top three from each of you. What can you narrow it down to?
2: Yeah, I like Howlin' for My Darlin'. Love that song. You know, it's just a great sort of, it's sort of a novelty song. It's not exactly a blues song, but it's just got the beat to it. It's got a dance beat that you can't stop, that doesn't stop. I like Killin' Floor. Just because it's, you know, got that, you know, aggressive sort of raw edge. And, I like Evil. I like the song Evil because it does sound evil.
1: Yes, and my favorite three would probably be, Smokestack Lightning, without a doubt. To me, Smokestack Lightning is the greatest blues song ever recorded by anybody.
2: Yeah, that was actually my number one, too. But I was going to save that for James.
1: Yes, because he knows that's my number one. I would have punched him if he had stolen that one away from me. The first time I heard Smokestack Lightning, literally the hair stood up on the back of my neck. So that's always going to be my favorite one. I also like Spoonful because it's just got that great beat to it. And Will just sings, I mean, he just sings the crap out of that song. And then I think another one would be a song that a lot of people may not really remember that well. It's a song called I Better Go Now Before I Get Out My Blade. And
3: yeah, it's kicking.
1: Yeah, I think that's really a great song. It's one of these songs that often when you see Wolf's Greatest Hits, it's never on there or anything. And it's just always been one of my favorites. And
3: I think it's because it comes so much later than all the rest of the classic mid-50s stuff.
1: That, yeah.
3: I think if I had to pick my No Place to Go, I find that really haunting.
1: Yes, that's great.
3: Who'll Be Next, the drumming, of course,
2: yeah.
3: There.
2: Oh, yeah, right. Yeah.
3: And one that's much later from a period when not all that much of his stuff impresses me is My People's Gone.
2: Yes.
3: I just think SP is just flying on that thing, you know. Yeah. Those three I really like. I'd also like to ask you guys, and if you can do it in some detail, would you talk about the relationship between Wolf and Charlie Patton? Because he was one of the true links, and please don't spare the details.
1: Well, you know, that was one of the first things I learned when I started doing research on Wolf and the Delta, was really how close the connection was between Wolf and Charlie Patton. Because some of the people that have written books about Charlie Patton in the past have tried to kind of push Wolf off into the corner as if he wasn't that important. You know, they sometimes say he was just a Charlie Patton imitator or something. And some people have also tried to say, well, he really wasn't around Charlie Patton as much as he was. But I found out just the opposite to be the case, that Charlie Patton really did teach Wolf how to play guitar, and they really did play together on several occasions.
3: I mean, how did he make that connection? How did he initiate that?
1: Well, the way it happened was Wolf was living on a plantation called the Young and Morrow Plantation, which was between Rouville and Dodgeville, Mississippi. And Charlie Patton was staying on the Dockery's Plantation, which was just a few miles away. And Wolf also had an aunt that lived on Dockery's Plantation. She was like a cook there. So Wolf just literally just, I guess he just saw Charlie Patton one day, and it was almost like his road to Damascus, if I can use that analogy. It's like when he saw Charlie Patton, he got the revelation. He suddenly got the good news of the blue.
2: Right. Charlie the Revelator,
1: yes,
2: I think
1: right.
2: was with
1: Charlie the Revelator. And from then on, Wolf always said, no matter when he was interviewed all throughout his life, if anybody ever asked him who his favorite blues singer was, he would always say Charlie Patton. And the thing you got from Charlie, in addition to the music and the guitar playing, was he also got the fact that Charlie was an incredible entertainer.
2: Right. All those tricks he, you know, Charlie Patton did with the guitar, you know, thumping the guitar. I mean, Wolf could do those all of his life. You know, there are those acoustic sessions that Wolf did in 1968, just sort of spur of the moment while he was recording the Electric Wolf album. The producer, Charles Stepney, asked Wolf if he would play some of those old Charlie Patton songs on an acoustic guitar, and he just pulled it out and started playing this old Charlie Patton stuff. And you can hear him thumping the guitar at one point. And then John Hammond Jr. saw Wolf one time do the trick where he, you know, was playing the guitar, he threw it up in the air and spun it. It spun like three times, and he caught it and kept on playing. And, you know, he did the stuff with the guitar behind his back, and, you know, he could do all of those Charlie Patton tricks, and he could do those tricks while maintaining a beat, because that was the essential thing for those guys playing in the juke joints. You got to maintain that beat. People are dancing, you know?
1: Yeah, and I think more than any other musician, Wolf carried on Charlie Patton's music into the 50s era. You know, Wolf took what Charlie Patton gave him, and he took it even that much step further. He moved Charlie Patton into a full band setting, and he never forgot what Charlie Patton taught him, and he always appreciated Charlie Patton.
3: Well, one of the things I'd like for you guys to make clear is this wasn't just one of the things where we often hear somebody would see somebody perform. Patton actually took Wolf under his wing.
2: Oh, yes. He taught him literally. I mean, he gave him guitar lessons. As a matter of fact, we got a really good story from Paul Rochelle, who heard it from Wolf about how towards the end of Charlie's life, Charlie sat with Wolf all day one day, you know, for hours, and basically was teaching him songs. And while he was teaching him songs, he was smoking cigarette after cigarette. He went through 5 packs of cigarettes while he was giving Wolf this lesson that lasted, you know, maybe all day. And so, you know, Wolf literally did learn, you know, how to play guitar from Charlie Patton.
3: Is there any indication of well, I guess this spending all that time with him would certainly be one indication that Patton actually had regard for Wolf's potential or the fact that he was learning at his foot?
1: Oh, yes, because I found an interview with one of Charlie Patton's niece, with one of Charlie Patton's nieces, and she said that Charlie wouldn't, like, deal with anybody that he didn't think had talent.
2: Right, because he had everybody coming up to him who wanted to learn how to play guitar, and, you know, he'd turn most of them down. So just the fact that he would give Wolf lessons and he actually performed with Wolf meant that, you know, Charlie thought Wolf had some potential.
3: How old was Wolf at this point?
1: Well, Wolf was 18 when he first met Charlie Patton, and he never forgot it. I mean, you know, like I said, it was truly like a religious experience for Wolf. He never forgot meeting Charlie Patton. But you also have to keep in mind that that besides Charlie Patton, Wolf is the only post-war Chicago blues player who can claim that he played with Charlie Patton, Son Hiles, Willie Brown, Robert Johnson, Sonny Boy Williamson, all in the 1930s.
2: Yeah.
1: None of the other ones can even come close to that sort of a list. And it wasn't that he played like they were the leaders and he was the second one in the band. With the exception of Charlie, they were like co-equals whenever they played together. The only person that Wolf ever really was like the second to was Charlie Patton. And, you know, Wolf, and that was because Wolf really idolized Charlie, but he also idolized Blind Lemon Jefferson. And he actually saw Blind Lemon play in Greenville, Mississippi.
2: Right.
1: And Honey Boy Edwards told me that when he first met Wolf, Wolf was actually traveling around like a Blind Lemon Jefferson impersonator.
2: Right, he was wearing the little glasses and stuff like that, you know.
3: Let me ask 2 other questions. The guy that you left out there in that litany of pre-war royalty was Tommy Johnson, and I know that he was influenced by Tommy.
2: He was influenced by the records, but he never met him personally, as far as we can tell. I mean, Tommy Johnson had been living up near Drew?
1: Yes, Drew. And it wasn't just the records, because Tommy lived around there. There were a lot of guys that were still living.
2: Yeah, the Tommy Johnson imitators. So yeah. Wolf learned from them also, but he never spent any time with Tommy Johnson personally.
1: That's right. Like, the Tommy Johnson music was very much a strong tradition around Drew when Wolf was living around there. So he learned, like secondhand from people that had learned firsthand from Tommy. And he also listened to Tommy's records. I mean, you can hear Tommy Johnson all through Wolf.
2: Yeah. Well, Wolf...
3: That's a lot where the howl came from, the actual howl.
2: Well, that and Jimmy Rogers. He also, you know, he said that he learned the howl from Jimmy Rogers.
3: Not the bluesman Jimmy Rogers.
2: The yodeling cowboy, you know,
1: the singing brakeman,
2: the white guy,
1: the real father of country music,
2: right, or the grandfather of country music, you know. Yeah, he, you know, Wolf said that he listened to those records, but, you know, he wasn't the only one who did. I mean, B.B. King also listened to those records. I mean, there was a lot less segregation in the music industry back then. You know, everybody listened to everybody else, and of course, that Jimmy Rogers was, you know, one of the most famous singers of his time. So Wolf listened to him, and all those other blues men did too. So that's where he got the yodel, you know.
3: Wait, and going back to Patton, wasn't there one of the people that you interviewed in the book talking about how Wolf was bothering Charlie Patton? I mean, it wasn't Patton saying this, but it was somebody saying that Wolf just spent all day with it bothering him.
2: Well, that was the Paul Rochelle interview. But, you know, I don't think Wolf was bothering him. I mean, he just, you know, took a lesson from Charlie and it lasted all day long. But didn't, you know, Charlie's, it was his niece that said, you know, he bothered that man all day long.
1: Yeah.
2: But I don't know. I don't think.
1: But Charlie wasn't going to fool with somebody that was really bothering him all day long.
2: Yeah.
1: And you just have to get this mental picture of the two of them together. I mean, Charlie was this really small guy, maybe about 5'4", maybe 120.
2: He was a little rascal, as Wolf called him.
1: You know, when he was soaking wet, real light skin, big ears, wavy hair. Looked. Wolf on different occasions said he looked like a Puerto Rican or an Indian or a Mexican. And then you got Wolf, who even then was like 6'3", not as heavy as he was in later years, maybe a couple hundred pounds. you know, this real dark, smooth, black-skinned man with blue eyes.
3: And big feet.
1: Oh, just the hugest head you've ever seen. So, you know, just the two of them sitting together must have really made an odd sight. But Pop Staples, who was, of course, famous for the Staples Singers, and knew both Charlie Patton and Wolf at that time, said that he thought that Wolf was better than Charlie Patton.
2: He said, yeah, he said, I thought Wolf was the blues, as far as I'm concerned, more than Patton, you know. So that's kind of surprising, actually, you know.
3: It's interesting that you got to Pop Staples, because that's what we had always heard, that he was one of the few people who had been around Patton.
2: Yeah, he used to see Wolf and Patton playing there, you know, in Drew, Mississippi, and, you know, people pitching coins to him and stuff like that near the railroad station, and Ruleville also, you know.
1: Yes, matter of fact, if you go to Ruleville now, the main black strip there as far as clubs is still Greasy Street, and that's where Wolf and Charlie Patton would play on Greasy Street. So if you're ever in this little place called Ruleville, Mississippi, you may want to just drive by. Although you may want to do it more in the daytime than, you know, maybe late at night on a Saturday night at least, you know, and just pay a little homage to Greasy Street, because also Wolf and Honey Boy Edwards used to play together there on Greasy Street. And, you know, it's amazing that back in the 30s, this was like the main area for black entertainment. And here in 2004, it's still the main area for black entertainment in that little town.
3: How did Wolf make the connection to record? Can you convey that to the audience? How did that happen?
1: Basically, I think Wolf made his own luck. I mean, you know, Wolf decided to move to West Memphis, Arkansas around 1948. You can kind of see the handwriting on the wall. You know, the music was changing. And plus, just the Delta was changing. You know, they were bringing in mechanical cotton pickers and things. And people were literally being kicked off the plantations. So he moved over to West Memphis, and that's where he formed his first electric band. And what an incredible band it was. I mean, he had, just on guitar, he had Willie Johnson, Matt Guitar Murphy, and Pat Hare. You know, and we refer to them in the book as the triumvirate of West Memphis blues guitarists.
2: Right. The Holy Trinity, sometimes we call them.
1: Yeah, that was the term, the Holy Trinity, yeah. And he also had people like Little Junior Parker was in that band at different times, James Cotton. So it was just this incredible super group. And Wolf approached KWEM, which was the radio station there in West Memphis. But at the time, KWEM did not have any black programming on the radio.
2: But they wanted to compete with WDIA, yes. Right, over in Memphis.
3: So
2: you
3: they
2: know?
3: Were looking for black programming.
1: Yeah. Yeah, and Wolf approached them about doing a radio show. And they said, yeah, you know, as long as you can, like, sell the advertisement and things, sure. And Wolf was a big smash hit. I mean, you know, people from miles around would hear about Wolf. You know, he would come on. It was like a 15-minute show, like the King Biscuit show. And they would come on, and they would often, like, play requests that people would write in. And they would advertise where they were going to be, like that Friday night or Saturday night or whatever. And there was a disc jockey that was a friend of Sam Phillips there in Memphis. And he told him, you know, Sam, there's this guy over in West Memphis I think you really need to hear. His name is Howlin' Wolf. And Sam said, you know, I'll tune him in one afternoon. Because the show came on at 3 o'clock in the afternoon. And so that's what Sam did. He just tuned in his radio dial to KWEM. And when he heard that voice, you know, he knew, well, you know, this is something interesting here.
2: Right. That's where, you know, you hear that famous quote that Sam said, when I first heard the voice of Howlin' Wolf, I said, this is where the soul of man never dies.
0: And we'll just break in right here to remind you that you're tuned to Blues Before Sunrise. I'm Steve Cushing. What we're listening to is an interview that we did with Mark Hoffman and James Secrest, who were the authors, co-authors, of a biography of the great Howlin' Wolf called Moanin' at Midnight. This conversation took place originally June 13th of 2004. Let's get back to our interview.
1: So he sent word to Wolf to come over to Memphis that he'd like to talk to him. But he didn't, like, set a date or a time or anything. He said, you know, just come over at your convenience. And so one day, Wolf came over to the studio, and Marion Keisker was the secretary there. So he came up, you know, just a little small office in front of the studio in the back office where Sam was. And, you know, he came in and he asked, you know, is Mr. Phillips in? And she said yes. And so Sam came up front, and they started talking. And when I interviewed Sam about this, he said, you know, it didn't take but just a few seconds for him to realize that he had something really special when he came to Wolf, when Wolf just started talking to him, he said, you know, I got something really good here. So there was this instant connection between Wolf and Sam. So a few days later, you know, Wolf brought the band in, and that's how he got started.
2: Yeah, and Sam, you know, Sam talked about Wolf in the same kind of almost like, well, you know, like quasi-mystical terms that Johnny Shines did. I mean, like, you know, like Wolf was larger than life. I mean, he was as big as his myth, you know. I mean, you really get the impression from, you know, the interviews that we did with Sam that Sam really thought that Wolf was the biggest discovery he ever made, even more than Elvis and Johnny Cash and Jerry Lee Lewis, Carl Perkins, and all those guys, you know.
3: Can you address the issue of how the recordings by Wolf were distributed? What went on the actual Sun label? What went to the Baharis? What went to the Chess Brothers? And who determined what went where? And what chronological order did it happen? Were the initial records on Sun?
1: No, the initial records were on Chess. Sam had been leasing recordings both to the Bahari Brothers on their Modern label, or the RPM label, and to Chess, but he had already had kind of some problems with the Bahari Brothers by the time Wolf came in to record for him, so he sent it off to Chess instead, and the Baharis were a little bit upset because they thought that he should have sent it to them.
2: Yeah, they were real upset.
1: Yeah, so then quickly, Joe Bahari, who I interviewed, they made a trip over to West Memphis and used his connections with Ike Turner to set up a recording session with Wolf, because Ike had already played some in

0: because most people think that Ike played on those early Sun sides with Wolf, but Sam said that wasn't true.
1: Well, were the Sun sides, what we regard as the Sun sides, like Old Red and Highwayman and stuff, were those actually, those were not issued before the Chess recordings were issued? They were kind of when, like, what, 51, 52, 53, but they were not issued?
2: No, they were not issued. Those recordings were supposed to be issued by Chess. Those were, I mean, if they had been released at the time, those would have been Chess records. They wouldn't have been Sun records, because there were no Sun records at the time that he first started recording Wolf. But, you know, I think that sometimes those RPM records kind of get neglected. You know, now that I go back and listen to them, I think that often the versions, sometimes he did the same song, he did different versions for both labels.
0: Yeah.
2: And I sometimes think that the superior versions were the ones that were recorded for the RPM label, and they were just recorded with a portable recording machine, often in somebody's home, or the first session was at KWM, you know, it was done right at the radio station. And it's really remarkable the sound quality that they were able to get out of those. But, you know, but it was just really interesting talking to Sam about the recordings that he did with Wolf, because he said the way he worked as a producer was, he said he thought his job was just to make sure that the microphones were set up right, and that he created an atmosphere where the artists could be who they were. He just wanted to make the artists comfortable so Wolf could be Wolf. And he said that when they were in the recording studio, that he never told Wolf what to play. He said Wolf was in charge of what they played, was in charge of the band. And that Wolf had one person in the band that he would play off of, and that was Willie Johnson. So really, you know, it was Wolf and Willie playing off of one another was what brought those songs together. And Sam said his job was just to make sure that the mics were set up right, and
0: right, and make sure that the limiters were on. One of the interesting things is they use this limiting device called a Gates Level Devil. And Wolf would, you know, he had such a powerful voice that when he would sing into that microphone, he'd practically blow it out. And the Gates Level Devil was something that came from radio to keep the, you know, keep them from literally blowing out the tubes and everything. And so that's why those early records sound like they're breathing. Wolf would sing, the limiter would sort of like, you know, limit the amount of volume, but for a split second, you know, half a second, maybe a second or so after, yeah, you would suddenly get the sound of the whole studio when Wolf quit singing or quit blowing the harp. You'd hear the whole studio for a split second, and then it would sort of like limit it again, you know. So that's why you had that effect on some of those early records of, you know, the breathing sound of those early Wolf records.
1: Another question I have, and this is more a personal thing. Whatever happened to Willie Steele, and why didn't he make the trip north?
0: We don't know. He went into the Army, and we were, you know, hoping to locate him, and people kept on telling us that they heard that he died, so we never could figure out what happened, except he made a career out of the Army. That's all we know.
1: For the listening audience, that was the drummer on the Memphis recording,
0: right,
1: by Wolf, before he came to Chicago.
0: Right, yeah. So he went into the Army, made a career of it, and then died, and we're not even sure when. But
2: yeah, and on those early recordings, I mean, Willie was not the fanciest of drummers, but there's nobody who ever laid down a heavier beat than Willie Steele.
0: Yeah.
2: And there was also another person who recorded with Wolf that's kind of a mystery, and that's Hosea Lee Kennard, who played piano on some of his sides that he recorded up here in Chicago for Chess in the 50s.
0: Yeah, we heard that he is, you know, the last time he was spotted was in the mid to late 1990s. Billy Boy Arnold saw him down in the Loop, and also Hubert saw him down there, and they both talked to him briefly, and he said that he was working as a short order cook somewhere in the Loop, but he's like disappeared. I mean, he's not in the Chicago phone books, and, you know, we did an extensive search for him and couldn't find him anywhere. We actually went around to the current restaurants down there in the Loop and tried to find him, and nobody knew where he was. It's really unfortunate because he was a big part of Wolf's sound, you know, in the 1950s.
1: Did you get any stories from Johnny Jones' wife, from Bertha?
0: No, she wouldn't talk to us, unfortunately. I'm not sure why, but she just, she was one of the ones that we tried, and she just didn't want to talk.
2: She was actually very close to Lily, and she said she didn't want to talk. I think she wanted to get permission from Lily first. Plus, I think she said something about she wanted some sort of financial compensation for doing an interview. And, you know, at that point, I had no idea whether she had anything that was really of that much value to say. It was one of those that I would like to have gotten, but
1: that you'll find she has plenty that's worth saying, you know.
0: Oh, really?
1: Oh, yeah, yeah. And she knew so many people there on the scene and had a lot of first-hand involvement. So I'd say anytime you

0: cultivate that in that interview, it's well worth doing.
1: Yeah.
0: How
1: okay.
0: about Henry Gray? Did you talk to Henry Gray?
1: We talked to Henry Gray, and you know, unfortunately, he wasn't that good of an interview. You know, he told us some stuff, but it was you know, he just, I'm not sure whether he didn't want to talk or whether he just doesn't remember much. You know, he used to have a drinking problem, so. It could be that he just doesn't really remember that much from the, from those years. But,
2: yes, but I've never seen a good interview anywhere with Henry Gray that's been published. I think Henry's just one of those types that he doesn't exactly give yes and no answers. He may elaborate up to 10 words when you ask him a question. He's kind of like the total opposite of Sam Luddy, you know, who would like give you this long, very funny stories about Wolf. So, you know, well, I think he just wasn't a very talkative person.
0: One thing about Henry Gray, I've worked with him a number of times, you'll find is that if you sit him down and do an interview, he freezes up. But if you talk to him, he's got all sorts of interesting things to say.
1: Oh, really? That's yeah. That's good to know. Because, you know, I did a phone interview with him, and it was maybe the single worst interview I did. It was literally yes and no answers to a lot of the questions, and he did not elaborate at all.
0: I think he feels the pressure, and if it's just a conversation, there's no pressure, and there is a lot of interesting stuff that he'll add.
1: Oh, okay.
2: Well, maybe if we do a follow-up edition of this book, we'll just try to sit down and have a casual conversation and maybe take some surreptitious notes or something, you know?
1: Yeah.
0: Would you talk about Wolf and the Army? How did that whole thing happen?
1: Yeah, well, you know, Wolf went into the Army in 1941. He told some people that he went into the Army because some white plantation owners basically made him go into the Army. They basically made sure that he got drafted, and maybe it was just because he was, you know, he was a blues man and he had this freedom that sort of threatened them. So in any event, he was inducted into the Army in 1941. And he spent most of his time in the Signal Corps of the Army, although he started out actually as just doing kitchen patrol. Archie Edwards told us a story about how Wolf served him food and stuff like that. And then he would sit down, you know, Archie would sit down with Wolf and play music and stuff like that. And Archie also said that Wolf, when Pearl Harbor happened and Roosevelt came on the radio, and was doing a speech about how now we're at war, Wolf turned to this crowd of young guys who were, you know, most of them were like 10 years younger than him. He would have been in his early 30s then. And he said, you know, man, we're going off to war. But see that young man over there? Pointing to Archie Edwards, he said, you know, you listen for him when we come back because he's going to make something of himself as a blues man. And Archie said that that's one of the reasons he became a blues man. Anyway, Wolf was in the Army until 1943. He was stationed at several places around the South, Georgia and Memphis, and then they sent him out to the Pacific Northwest late 1942 or early 1943. And he was out there at Camp Murray, which is just south of Tacoma. It's near what's now Fort Lewis. And while he was out there, he started to have nervous spells. And dizzy spells. And basically, he was having panic attacks. And it seems like Wolf was just not cut out for the Army. Well, another story we heard also was that he was in the Signal Corps, you know, which was, you know, they did communications, but ironically enough, communications was not his forte because he couldn't read and write. And they were trying to force him how to read and write, force him how to learn how to read and write, and they would start beating on him. They would whip him when he didn't say the letters right. And this probably reminded him of his abusive childhood. And that may have triggered those panic attacks. So,
0: Was this white, black corps?
1: Well, he was in a black corps. The Army was segregated at the time. But, you know, I'm not sure whether he had white officers.
2: Oh, yes, at that time, yeah. I don't think there were any black officers.
1: So he probably had white officers. And, you know, the thing is also, Wolf was, he was a big, threatening looking guy, and who knows what happened. I mean, maybe there was a white drill instructor who decided he was going to take Wolf down a peg and, you know, like basically break the spirit of the biggest, scariest looking guy in the company. I mean, we don't know what happened, but Wolf started having panic attacks and dizzy spells, and they sent him to the psych ward essentially, and they said that he was suffering from psychoneurosis. That was the term. They also classified him as a mental defective, and who knows what that's about. I mean, you know, I suppose just because he couldn't read and write, they thought he was an idiot. But, you know, he wasn't. So they sent him from Camp Murray, from the psych ward in Camp Murray, down to Camp Adair, which was somewhere near Portland. And he was in the hospital there for a couple of months. And his condition did not improve. While he was there, they said that he would sometimes have fits where he would pick up furniture and throw it, beds and stuff like that. And he, you know, by November, or actually the end of October 1943, the Army had had enough of Wolf, and he had had enough of them, and they let him out, and they sent him down to Memphis in the company of a couple of MPs, and they let him go in early November of 1943. Within 3 weeks, he was living up in Lebanon, Tennessee, with some woman that he had met the year before. Her name was Lily Crudup, no relation to Arthur Big Boy Crudup. And in fact, you know, some people that we talked to got her mistaken with the second Lily, Wolf's last wife. Well, this was, you know, another woman entirely. The weird thing is, this woman had left her husband the year before. She was married in 1941 to a guy by the name of James Freeman, and she apparently left her husband when she met Wolf. Her family said that James Freeman died, but we couldn't find any death certificate for him, so we think that she literally upped and left her husband when she met Wolf, because, you know, Wolf was a very charismatic guy, you know, really tall, dark, and handsome, and, you know, maybe she saw Wolf in a club somewhere, and she was, you know, not getting along with her husband, and she left him. So, 1943, she moves in with Wolf. Wolf's father actually thought that they were married, you know. He said he referred to her as Wolf's wife. But they were living in Lebanon, Tennessee. Well, by 1945, you know, a little over a year later, she was committed to the state insane asylum by her own mother. And Wolf had apparently left her by then. So there's a story there. And it's a story we never could figure out, you know, what happened between them, why he left her, why he was even living with her. You know, it's kind of a mystery, but it's just one of those things that be partially solved, you know, through documentation.
0: I've got two other questions, and maybe we can wrap this up. It's sort of hot in here, isn't it?
2: Mm-hmm.
0: Did the two of you, when you approached this book, did you guys stake out specific territory about, I'm going to do such and such, and you cover such and such?
1: No, not at all. I mean, it was just like basically happenstance. You know, being out in Seattle, there's a lot of musicians that come through town, so I would pick up the ones that were coming through town as often as possible. James wasn't living near a big town, but he spent, you know, he'd go over to the Delta during the big festivals, so he'd meet people over there, and then we would both do phone interviews. And then, of course, in the last 5 years or so, with the birth of the internet, we've been able to find people a lot more easily, you know, because, you know, all the blues musicians have their own websites now, and we can at least email them and, like, make contact with them or make contact with other people that they know. And, you know, even look up phone numbers of people that we want to meet over the internet. So that's really helped a lot. But, no, we never really had any sort of an assignment list.
2: No, you know, and often I would, like, do an interview with somebody, and I would either call Mark or I would send him an email and say, well, I just interviewed Little Hudson Showers. And he told me this story about the wolf. And sometimes I would talk to people I'm not even sure Mark had even heard of before, because I was kind of really tracking down all those early 50s Chicago blues guys. And then sometimes he would call me up and he would have talked to somebody, and I'd say, so what connection does he have with Wolf? Because he would have talked to somebody who would mention, you know, you need to talk to this person. So we were all the time finding people that we didn't know had any connection to Wolf that way. And that was kind of the process. It was really wonderful, you know. You know, like I would get an email from Mark, and I would say, well, you know, I just talked to such and such, and we got this good story from him. And that's the way we worked at it. We never did have an assignment. It did kind of work out, though, that Mark did most of the interviews with all the British guys, because he really got hooked into them first, and they were all, like, sending emails to him. You know, like, one would tell them, tell another one, you know, you need to contact this guy, Mark Hoffman. So he did most of the interviews with the British guys.
1: Yeah. And that was fun. You know, the British guys were just so effusive in their help and everything. So that was, you know, that was a lot of fun. I ended up doing a lot of the document searches also. I mean, like pulling up Wolf's census records, you know, I just figured out how to do that. It's fairly easy these days, you know. You can do it online. So I actually traced Wolf's family back to 1870, you know, to find out who his parents and grandparents were, because we weren't sure. I mean, for example, this guy, Will Young, the guy who basically raised Wolf from the ages of, say, 3 till he was 13 when he ran away. Well, you know, the people down in White Station kept on referring to him as Wolf's uncle. And the only problem is, you know, Wolf's mother was named Gertrude Jones, and Wolf's dad was Doc Burnett. There's no Young in either of those names. So we thought, who is this guy? And I had to trace Wolf's ancestors back to 1870 to figure out that Will Young was actually Wolf's great uncle on his mother's side. In other words, his mother's...
2: No,
1: mother.
2: He was on his father's side, right?
1: No. It was his mother's side. His mother was a Young.
2: It's still confusing.
1: Yeah, so, you know, he was Wolf's great uncle, and but everybody down there in White Station called him his uncle, you know?
0: In asking about his uncle, who was very abusive, he later went to his real father, who actually was a very kind... caring man. Whatever happened to Wolf's father? What was the end result there?
2: He died in the early 1950s. The story that his stepdaughter told me was that he had been out working in the fields one day, and he came home and just had this terrible pain in his stomach. And they took him to the doctor, and he died just a few weeks later. Within a few weeks he had died. And she said it was stomach cancer. We never actually were able to get a death certificate for him. So we just had to rely on her information. But yes, Wolf had a very close relationship with his father, whose name was Leon Burnett, but everybody called him Mr. Doc or just Doc Burnett. And people who knew both Wolf's father and Wolf in the late 1920s said they looked more like brothers than they looked like father and son. And they always seemed to have a really special relationship. Now, one of the really confusing things when I first started doing this research in the Delta and I started talking to people who knew Wolf in the 20s was they kept referring to a John D. Burnett. And I was saying, well, you know, his name is Chester Burnett. And they said, well, I don't know who Chester Burnett is, but there used to be a man around here named John D. Burnett that we all called Howlin' Wolf. And, you know, I did a couple of interviews before I figured out that it was Howlin' Wolf, that he was going by the name John D. So then later on, when I started interviewing Wolf's stepsisters, they all still called him John D., even, you know, like in the early 1990s when I interviewed them. They either called him Wolf or they called him John D. They never called him Chester.
1: Yeah.
2: So, you know, we were wondering, why was Wolf going by John D.? And then I met this woman. Her name was Dorothy Scott. And it was really funny. Like in 1991, I had interviewed her husband, Ruffin Scott. He was like the last sharecropper that was still living on Dockery's plantation. And when I interviewed him, you know, he gave me a good interview about Wolf, but he never mentioned the fact that his wife knew Wolf and she wasn't home that day. So then years later, I just happened to find out, about Dorothy Scott. So I went to interview her, and it turned out she was actually living with Wolf's family at the time that Wolf first met Charlie Patton and everything. And she explained it to me why he was going by John D. She said he just didn't like the name Chester.
1: Yeah, it reminded him of when he was a child, that abusive childhood he had. And when the new census records came out in the year 2000, you know, since they released them 70 years after they've been created, we could get a look at the 1930 census records. And sure enough, we found a John D. Burnett living with a Doc Burnett. And it was Wolf's family, and it listed all of his stepsisters and his half-sister. And did I say earlier that Will Young was on Wolf's mother's side? I was wrong about that. No, it was Wolf's father's mother's side.
2: That's right. Yeah. It was Wolf's father's mother's brother.
1: Right. Wolf's father's mother's brother was Will Young. Because, you know, because Wolf's father's mother was Amelia Young.
3: One more time, we'll break in and remind you that you're tuned to Blues Before Sunrise. We're listening to an interview with Mark Hoffman and James Seacrest, the co-authors of a biography of Howlin' Wolf called Moanin' at Midnight. Originally, the conversation took place June 13th of 2004. Let's get back to the interview.
2: And, you know, and that's one of the most daunting things when you start doing a blues book, is just getting all the family connections straight. I have yet to find a bluesman who has a really simple family tree. I mean, they all seem to be very complicated. Most of them, if you map them out, they don't look anything like a tree at all.
0: And they don't have the same name, which is a problem right there.
1: Right. Exactly. And, you know, the one mystery we couldn't solve was a family mystery. You know, the famous story about Wolf being related to Sonny Boy Williamson to, you know, Rice Miller. Wolf said this in several interviews. He said that his half-sister Mary was married to Sonny Boy too, or in another interview he said his stepsister Mary, or actually you might have said May, M-A-E, in that interview was married to Sonny Boy too. And it was perfectly reasonable. We figured, you know, we'll find out who this Mary is right away. And we started talking to people, and nobody in Wolf's family knew a thing about her, nor did Sonny Boy 2's granddaughter, the daughter of his second wife. She didn't know anything about it, nor did, Eddie Shaw, nor did Hubert, nor did Robert Lockwood. They had heard the story, but they didn't know the details. There were no census records that showed her anywhere. And so we have never been able to figure that one out. The thing is, Wolf, in all of his interviews, was pretty straightforward. He, unlike Sonny Boy, who could not tell the truth to save his life, Wolf hardly said anything that was a lie. I mean, you know, basically everything he said that we could document, you know, was pretty much the truth. So we don't think that Wolf was making this up, but we still haven't been able to figure that one out. It's like the last great mystery. So if anybody out there knows what happened.
0: Would you be willing to talk about Wolf killing somebody? Is this a story worth pursuing or that should be told?
2: Yes, because I really don't think it makes Wolf look quite as bad as you might think on first blush. Yes, Wolf did kill a man. He chopped the top of the man's head off with a hoe.
1: Right. The hoe seemed to come out of nowhere, and the top of a man's head went spinning off across the porch floor, accompanied by a spurt of crimson, and then the thump of a body as it hit a porch floor, as the body hit the killing floor.
2: Yes, and it was a typical Delta fight. It was over a woman. Supposedly, both Wolf and this man were going out with the same woman. It's not exactly sure whether this man that was killed was her husband or just her boyfriend, or exactly what their relationship was, but supposedly this man was being abusive to this woman, partly probably because she was also dating Wolf.
1: Yeah, it could have been.
2: It got back to Wolf, and so Wolf decided he was going to handle it.
1: Right, and it could have been something as simple as, like, you know, Wolf was playing a local juke, and this woman came on to him. She wasn't getting along with her boyfriend, and she saw this big, huge, handsome star, and she kind of went crazy for him and took him home, and then her boyfriend heard about it and decided he was going to do something about it. And unfortunately, he was arguing with the wolf, and unfortunately for the guy, Wolf was carrying a hoe, you know, a cotton hoe. And they exchanged words, and maybe the guy pulled a knife. We're not sure exactly what happened, but Wolf hit him with a hoe, and that's all she wrote.
0: Was there any consequences, legal consequences?
1: No, we don't think so, because, you know, we the story that Hubert told us, for what it's worth, is that Wolf got away. A posse chased him with hounds, and Wolf hid out in a drainage ditch until the posse and the hounds, you know, bayed off into the distance. And then Wolf scrambled out of the muck, and he ran away and found some of his friends who were in the Masons, and they helped him aboard a passing train, and he fled the scene. Now, the thing is, we checked the prison records in Arkansas, Mississippi, and Tennessee, going back to 1935. Actually, in Mississippi, I think we checked even before that. Yeah. We checked the records at Parchment Farm specifically because we heard from a couple people said that Wolf said he had been in Parchment Farm. Well, they didn't come up with anything in Parchment Farm under Wolf's several names, you know, Chester Burnett and John D. Burnett. And then we checked the federal prison records, and they found nothing either. So he didn't have a federal prison record. And not only that, but he had gotten a passport in the 1960s with no problem. So if he had any kind of a murder record, it would have been difficult or maybe even impossible for him to get a passport. So we suspect that it was just another one of those Delta killings that basically didn't amount to anything. I mean, there were no legal consequences.
0: And basically that was a regular I mean, when people today hear this kind of stuff, they can't envision that environment unless they came from it.
1: Yeah.
0: There are people dying every weekend at parties, as pointed out in your book.
1: You know? Right. Yeah.
2: Yes, that's right. Because at the time, the plantation owners, they really were the law. Like the local sheriff would have to ask permission to come onto the plantation. And let's say Joe killed Sam, and Sam was a worthless, no good drunk, and Joe was a real hard worker who just lost his temper and killed Sam in a fit of anger. Well, they weren't going to let the local law take Joe away. I mean, Joe's a good, hard worker. So, so there would be no legal consequence. And that's the way the Delta was. The Delta really was kind of like the Wild West long after the Wild West was tamed. I mean, it was really like the last frontier. And if you still go to the Delta, there's a lot of that frontier attitude. It's almost, because I remember the first time I went to the Delta in 1987, and that was before I even started working on the Wolf book. And, I was just amazed. It was like going back in a time machine. And I'm from rural Alabama. And if I think the Delta is backwards, I mean, you know, that tells you something about how the Delta is. It's really like going back 30 or 40 or even 50 years now.
1: Yeah, it is. You know, part of that is because now there are all these little towns that are almost like ghost towns, because you got to remember that, you know, back in the 1930s, there were five times as many people there because, you know, farm labor, you know, farming cotton back then was very labor intensive. So they needed a lot of people there to do all the labor. And most of those people fled up north. So they left their old buildings behind, and there's a lot of crumbling old buildings down there. It's really like going through ghost towns out in the Wild West.
2: Yes, and just to give you an example, you know, to kind of prove this point, one time I had to go to the airport and pick up Pop Staples for a blues festival that was going on there in the Delta. So I had Pops in my car for like 2 hours, and we were driving down from Memphis down through the Delta. And the comment that I remember most that Pops made was, he was just looking out at these empty fields, and he said, "So where did all the people go?" You know, he kept saying that over and over again. He'd look over in this field. He said, "I can remember when there was just a whole row of houses right over there." And he said, "So where did all the people go?"
0: Interesting. I also wonder, did you ever think to check with the Masons on that story?
1: Yeah, we did, but, you know, they're pretty secretive.
2: But Wolf was very prominent in the Masons because often in photographs, you'll notice that he has a very large Masonic ring that he wore all the time. And I did talk to Jesse Sanders, who's better known as Little Howlin' Wolf, and they were in the same Masonic Lodge here in Chicago for a while.
1: Yeah.
0: Guys, let's, just for the record, in your own voice, what's the name of the book?
1: Moaning at Midnight, The Life and Times of Howlin' Wolf by James Segrest and Mark Hoffman. 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
3: And there you have our interview with Mark Hoffman and James Segrest, who were the co-authors of the biography of Howlin' Wolf, Moaning at Midnight. And to take us on out of the hour, what do you say we grab another cider or two by the great Howlin' Wolf?

Howlin' Wolf and My People's Gone. Let's say that it's blues before sunrise one more time, and we are going to pause and identify the station. We'll be back with the fifth and final hour, including the Soul Breakfast, to take us up to station ID. Howlin' Wolf should get us here. It's a thing called Who'll Be Next?

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1: It's hour number 5 of this week's Blues Before Sunrise, and the good news is, been searching for 4 weeks to see where I put my Jackie Davis CDs, and I found them.

Jackie Davis, Softly as in a Morning Sunrise, from the year 1960, off a package on the Capitol label called The Tiger of the Hammond. Of course, it was the Hammond organ. It's Blues Before Sunrise. I'm Steve Cushing, and it's time now for the Soul Breakfast.

And breakfast is served. That's what we like, those 30-second fades. Jimmy Smith, providing the soul for our soul breakfast here this morning. Actually, he was teamed with Kenny Burrell on that one. It's called Groanin', from May of 1959, a package on the Blue Note label called Home Cookin', the incredible Jimmy Smith. And rounding out the soul breakfast, let's see, we started with Don Byas, from July 1950, and his rendition of Summertime. Then we listened to Ray Charles from 1963 and Don't Set Me Free. We had Shirley Horn, a package on a tribute to the songs of Ray Charles, and this one, Just for a Thrill, from May of 1993. And that brought us around to Jimmy Smith and Groanin'. You're tuned to Blues Before Sunrise. It's the Blues Heritage Showcase. I'm your host, Steve Cushing. Let's step back down. Before we go down in the alley, I've got a couple here by Annie Laurie.

And there's a pair by Annie Laurie. The first was done in February of 1950 with Paul Gayton and the band, and that was Paul's voice you heard, along with Annie Laurie, and I'll Never Be Free. I think Annie was with Paul Gayton from around 47. By the time of the next record, which was April 1952, she was recording under her own name, and she was a variety of different labels, including the OK label. This was Lonesome and Blue under her own name from April of 1952. It's Annie Laurie here on Blues Before Sunrise. All right, let's step down into the alley now, and we'll kick things off with John Lee Hooker.

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All right, Bo Diddley, Surfer's Love Call from March of 1963. There was a Bo Diddley surf album. Turns out I think there were three or four sides that were actually by Bo Diddley, and they substituted some, white surf band or something for the rest of it. But that was the one that was actually him, Surfer's Love Call. Let's go to the top. John Lee Hooker with three, Send Me Your Pillow from 1962. This Is Hip from 1963. Then back to 1962, John Lee Hooker and the Lennon Sisters, and She Shot Me Down. Then we had Jesse Thomas, Texas Blues from August of 1949. Charlie Raddix in the Wee Wee Hours from October 1948. Paired by Boyd Gilmore, Just an Army Boy from 1952. Also, Rambling on My Mind from that same session, Boyd Gilmore. We listened to Ernest Lane on piano and vocal and What's Wrong, Baby from 1952. Then we had Bo Diddley. Bo Diddley's a Gunslinger from the year 1960. And Surfer's Love Call from March of 1963. Guess what? That's end of the trail this week for Blues Before Sunrise. We are here each and every week at this same time with 5 hours worth of vintage black, 78s, 45s, and LPs, CDs as well. We hope you'll make plans to join us next week at this same time. Till then, I'm going to leave you with Albatross, and I'm out of here.

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CD release entitled Bon Vie. With Valcor Records. 5 minutes après 5 heures ce grand mercredi matin, mes chers amis, merci bien pour être là. 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

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With some numbers here this morning here on Bonjour Louisiane off of a self-titled 2023 CD release called, of course, Les Amis du Tèche. 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

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Those friends being, in the case of the songs we just heard there, the late great Al Berard and the Basin Brothers. 10 minutes avant 6 heures, ce grand mercredi matin, mes chers amis. Merci bien pour être là. On continue avec Jimmy C. Newman et ses musiciens à lui pour faire Go Head la matinée. 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
2: Hello Louisiana, this is Colby Lejeune. 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

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An American Cajun is the name of that 1998 CD released by Jimmy C. Newman. We just heard Comment se fait? How come? In other words, comment se fait? Avant ça, mes amis, avant notre petit break, on l'avait, ma belle petite femme est gone. My pretty little wife is gone. And before that, we heard I'll always love you. Je vais tout le temps t'aimer. I'll always love you. Et puis avant ça, on l'avait, la bonne musique, good music at the start of that set before we ended the 5 o'clock hour here on Bonjour Louisiane, four numbers off of a 1998 CD released by Jimmy C. Newman entitled An American Cajun. Mes amis, on est 5 minutes après 6 heures ce grand mercredi matin. Colby Lejeune ici avec vous. Colby Lejeune here with you this morning, this afternoon, or whenever you happen to be tuning in to Bonjour Louisiane here on member-supported public radio for French Louisiana, KRVS 88.7 FM, Lafayette, Lac Charles. I'd like to remind everyone listening in that this program here, Bonjour Louisiane, is proudly made possible by the gracious support of the Center for Louisiana Studies and the University of Louisiana Press. We're also proud to receive the support of the Cajun French Music Association, as well as that of CODOFIL, the Council for the Development of French in Louisiana. And of course, we also receive the support of the Louisiana Consortium of Immersion Schools. And none of us here at KRVS would be here without your support and without your listenership. So thanks for tuning in to Bonjour Louisiane this Wednesday morning. Ici dessus la radio Acadie. En contraire, ce matin, mes chers amis, on a plein de ceux qui sait qu'on aura là Monsieur Ryan Simon et ses musiciens, le band acadien. 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

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There stands the glass, we heard at the top of that set there. The band Acadien, with 4 numbers off of a 2023 CD release entitled Hello Vous. There stands the glass, the north side door, the old man on the side of the road, and then Broussardville. 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

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The unlucky waltz we heard at the top of the set. After that, we heard l'insmeg. After that, we heard les maragouins. In other words, the mosquitoes. And then after that, we heard the traveling blues, les blues du voyage, de Ben Choupic, Monsieur Jesse Brown, qui chante. 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

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Started off the set with Kofar. After that, we heard Dimanche après-midi, the Sunday afternoon. Après ça, on l'avait Allons Danser. We heard Let's Go Dance, La Piste de Chez Lafar, après ça. Et on sort d'atteindre the 99-year waltz, La Valse de 90. We just wrapped up that set with Boissec Ardouin et sa belle musique d'accordéon. 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

0: 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We're going to make the word of the day today, the word for to taste, which is goûter. Goûter means to taste, and that's our word of the day ici en haut, le programme. 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
4: High pressures in place over the central and southern plains, and we also have a big high pressure system out over the Gulf pulling in all that humid air. Looks like that weather pattern will hang around for a while. Mid-90s on today's high, our heat index 105, so be careful out in the sun. We will have sunshine through the day. Overnight will be clear. We're dipping into the upper 70s, and then about the same for Monday and Tuesday. We're expecting mid to upper 90s, very humid, heat index about 110. This is meteorologist Steve Hamilton.
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Yeah. 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

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Et après eux autres, Mme Megan Constantin, Mme Kelly Jones et M. Drew Simon, la bande Timon avec le One Step de Bayou Noir.

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Et avant ça, hey, mom, hey, toi, t'es, par monsieur Nathan Abshire, to les Pine Grove boys. Hey, started off the show waltz style with Lafayette Waltz, Pee Wee Bruce Star. All right, we'll continue avec.

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Et avant ça, Monsieur Pee Wee Broussard, accordion twist. Right before that, we heard Joe Bonsall, to the Orange Playboys, avec La Valse de Grand Prairie, Grand Prairie Waltz, pardon moi. 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

Hey, Monsieur Regiment, tous les Church Point Playboys, avec Two Step de Lewisburg. 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Et avant ça, Monsieur Aldous Roger, tous les Lafayette Playboys, avec Midway Waltz, also known as Alida. Et avant ça, un autre Aldous, Monsieur Aldous Mouton, avec Papa George Special. All right, y'all, I'd like to make a quick public service announcement. Arsenal Post 77, American Legion in Rain. This Saturday night, we got Dylan Oquin et tous les Judy's Ramblers. 7:30 to 10:30. Good music, good dancing, good times. Oubliez pas. All right, y'all. 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
0: 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Aldous, allons jouer quelque chose qu'on appelle la vie de mariage aujourd'hui. 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
1: Oh, ouais.
0: All right. Aldous Roger, mes amis, laisse le bon temps rouler, la vie de mariage.
1: The mic.
0: All right, lâchez-les, boys, on va amener le microphone sur le bord ici. Go ahead.

out. This Roger to the Lafayette Playboys. Live, longtemps passé. Sur le TV program, Les Bons Temps Relais avec Monsieur Alec Broussard. All right, y'all, we heard. Hold on, what? La Vie Mariage. Et avant ça, Hicks Wagon Wheel Special. Et avant ça, Lovesick Waltz. Et avant ça, whew, it happened so fast, I almost forgot about it. Aldis Roger to the Lafayette Playboys avec New Mardi Gras Dance. I like when Alex Broussard's giving Aldis Roger's number to book him for a party. Y'all, if I could book Aldis Roger to play my birthday party, whew, hey, a girl can dream. All right, I'm going to continue avec Pee Wee Broussard. Sarah Waltz.

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Hey, bon dimanche, y'all. We're starting the day off right with some Amadei Ardoin avec the Midland Two-Step. Hey, t'as précouté à dimanche matin avec Reed A. Mahoney. You know it. Sir KRVS 88.7 tous les dimanches, 8h à 10h du matin. We got some good stuff coming y'all way. Up next, we got Monsieur Austin Pete avec Chagereuse. Pretty rosy cheeks.

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Et avant ça, we had Austin Pete avec Chajurose. Aster, we got Monsieur Lawrence Walker doing La Valse de Ma Chanceur, The Unlucky Waltz.

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Avant ça, we had La Valse du Malchanceur par Monsieur Lawrence Walker sur l'accordéon. And next, we got the Reno Waltz, done by Monsieur Lionel Leleu sur le violon, et Eddie Lejeune sur la guitare.

Monsieur Austin Pete avec Le Guédon Two Step. Et avant ça, we had Monsieur Eddie Lejeune and Lionel Lelay doing La Valse de Reno. All right, we got some more Corville and McGee avec the Corville and McGee Waltz. Here we go.

Ça c'est le two-step de Jennings, joué par Monsieur Amédée Ardoin sur l'accordéon. Et avant ça, le Corville and McGee waltz, played by none other than Corville and McGee. All right, Monsieur Lawrence Walker encore avec something called Keep Your Hands Off of It.

Et ça, c'est le blues de Lorita par Monsieur Kenry Fontenot sur le violon. Et avant ça, we had Monsieur Lawrence Walker avec Keep Your Hands Off of It, because it don't belong to you. All right, we got Boisec Ardoin et Kenry ensemble à Stud avec le Ardoin Two Step.

0: Holy
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0: God?
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0: Huh?
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0: 1916, that's what I can say. 1917.
2: Monsieur Freeman Fontenot sur l'accordéon avec une valse qui s'appelle 1917. Et avant ça, we had the Ardoin two-step joué par Monsieur Boisec Ardoin et Kenry Fontenot. All right, now let's go with a little bit of Voris Connor off the Louisiana Folk Masters record. Here we go.
3: How about down south?
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Something called The Drunkard's Waltz.

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All right, y'all, we got some Columbus Frugé up next sur l'accordéon avec Pleure, Pleure, Valse. 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

0: comme le jour.
1: Madame Salina Guidry avec mon aimable Brune. Et avant ça, Monsieur Columbus Fruget sur l'accordéon avec the Don't Cry Waltz. All right, y'all, we got a few more for today. Thank y'all for listening. Et bon dimanche. We're closing it out with Monsieur Joe et Cléoma Falcon, Amé et Perde, et a little La Fille à Nankeller. Bon dimanche!

0: Howdy, partners. 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

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You're listening to the Basil Cajun Hour with yours truly, Kenneth Granger. I'd like to thank Rita Mahoney for a great show, the 8 a.m. to 10 a.m. broadcast of G. Marsh Martin. Mes amis, vous avez écouté KRVS 88.7 FM, Radio Kadzi. 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Mon nom, c'est Kenneth Granger. 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

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Et on finit avec la Vaste Toulin. Bien, bien fait. Friends, thank you for tuning in to KRVS 88.7 FM. My name is Kenneth Grosjean. You're listening to the first hour of the Basil Cajun Hour. I just want to welcome everybody to the show. And we got a lot of good music ahead of us. And without further ado, let's go ahead and play some more Courtney Granger and Cedric Watson off their new project they did a while back. Here we go.

right, so that's the Courtney Granger with Cedric Watson and Yvette Landry. Bien fait. That was done, I think, 3 weeks before Courtney had passed away. They finished this project, and you know, you can tell the way Courtney's singing. He had his good days and his bad days, but you know, he selected these songs, I think, to want to make sure is not forgotten, and yep. Let's play some Eric Chanson, y'all. Thank y'all for listening.

All right, ça c'était Aaron Chesson. A fait ça, la première chanson il a fait, c'est la Hicks Wagon Wheel Special. La deuxième chanson, c'est la Hakamoto. I'm going to give that to Brandon Morrow up there in upstate New York. Hope you're listening, Brandon. And the last one was the Gravel Road. Thank you all very much for listening to KRVS 88.7 FM. Don't forget, after this show here at 1 o'clock, we're going to be live from the Millionville. And the Balaji Manche and Poisson Rouge is going to be the band that's going to be playing from 1 to 4, but we'll broadcast it live from 1 to 3. And my good friend Kobe Lejean is going to be the masters of ceremonies for that event over there in Vermilionville. So thank you all again for listening, and I apologize for me not completing what I was wanting to say about Courtney. I was just texting Megan. Megan, appreciate the text, and I was telling her that I tried, and I knew I shouldn't have touched it, but I did, so I apologize. But I think Courtney selected those songs because he wanted to make sure it was carried on, and that was it had to be his favorite song, because if I know Courtney the way I know Courtney, those songs on that album that they did was one of his favorite songs.

that he likes to sing. I mean, so I'm glad he did it. I'm glad the project was done. I'm very thankful for the people involved in it, Cedric and Yvette Landry. I mean, you know, it's like it's a gift to me for sure, and I hope it's a gift to y'all too. All right, so we're going to continue on with some Mamou Prairie Band, and we're going to thank Jean Gamois. Hello.

All right, that was the Mamou Prairie Band that was singing that. The first one was Jean Garmois and the deuxième chanson, the Lac et Seed Special. And I finis with the Vaste Crime et Bien Fait. All right, we have also today, we got at Vermilionville at 1 o'clock till 4. We will broadcast at 1 to 3. And also we got Chubby Checkers at the Cypress Cove Landing. And also we have the Creole Connection at the Rocket Bowl. So if you want, you got a lot of things to do this afternoon and to stay out of that heat. So y'all go ahead and enjoy yourselves, have a good time, and we do appreciate it. And one other thing that we is coming up on at Vermilionville, and it is called the Acadian Day, and it's going to be August 9th, and it's going to be it's kind of like a festival of all families of the Acadians that arrived in Louisiana. And they got all these houses in Vermilionville, and like the Broussard house and so on. And the Broussard family or whatever name that house belongs to, the family is going to be there. So you're invited to go over there and learn about your family. If you did anything, this perfect opportunity, if you haven't done it yet, is to research your family lineage. If they came from Nova Scotia, and this is a perfect opportunity, if you haven't done it yet, is to research your family lineage. If they came from Nova Scotia, and this is a perfect opportunity invested in this that they really want to share what they have. So it's a good opportunity to bring the kids along, and so it's going to be from 10 a.m. to 5 p.m. on August 9th at Vermilionville. So y'all need to check it out at vermilionville.org. And also, let's see what else we got here. I think that's it. Oh, hang on. We got the last installment of the Louisiana Folk Roots Kids Camp. If you want to be a part of it and next year, whatever, just get a hold of louisianafolkroots.org and tell them you heard it on the Basil Cajun Hour and that you wanted to be a either be a sponsor of the kids camp or you want to be part of the kids camp. So we really appreciate it. This is our opportunity now to carry on our tradition. We gotta educate our children. So with that being said, we'll go ahead and play some more music. We're gonna play some Pee Wee Broussard. I just saw we're gonna play the Eminem Special. Here we go, y'all.

All right, well, that was Pee Wee Broussard and the Eminem special. We're going to go ahead and close out the first hour of the Basil Cajun Hour. We appreciate you tuning in to this first hour. We got two more hours to go. Please stay tuned. And we're going to go ahead and continue with some more Pee Wee Broussard. And if we cut between a song, we'll finish it up on the next hour. So I'll see y'all on the other side. Here we go. Shatitude, baby.

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4: 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Mon nom, c'est Kenneth Granger. 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On a joué d'autres bonnes Kadjan, musique à Kadjan. So we're going to start the hour off with the Blue Runners, and it's going to be a back-to-back cut they have here, and it's going to be Nocte Dieu and Grand Chenier. All right, here we go, y'all.

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Thank y'all very much. Thanks for Mark for putting this whole thing on. Thanks for all the bands that came on earlier today. Here we go with the Shoe Pick Two Step.

0: Thank you.
1: All right, that was the Blue Runners. And that was a very good set of them, for sure. The first song that we did was a doubleheader. It was Non Tête Dure at Grand Chenier. The deuxième chanson was Choupic Two-Step. And the last one says, I want to ask you something. Bonjour, Monde, à toi, que charge. All right, bien fait. All right, on continue dans la musique. Parce que, allons, oh, ouais, I don't know what you care of Vertar and Bayou Heat, Bayou Beat, that stuff. And we'll parler du Vermilionville et Folk Roots et Two Salt after this here. So, all right, let's go. We'll do some care of Vertar with some Grand Mamou with Mr. Barry Cormier singing. Here we go.

right, that was a Shy Care Vietar à chanter ça, à jouer ça. La première chanson, c'était la Vaste Grand Mamou. La deuxième chanson, c'était la Bayou Noir. La dernière chanson, c'était la Vaste Kajé. Bien fait. All right, on a écouté d'autres musiques. Sponsor, on a parlé avec Sibran avec Vermilionville. After this show here at 1 o'clock, we are going to have the... hang on, I had it a minute ago. Here we go. We're going to have the band Poisson Rouge is going to be at Vermilionville from 1 to 4, and we're going to broadcast it live from 1 to 3, and my good friend Kobe Lejeune is going to be the masters of ceremonies for that event there. So, and don't forget, at Cypress Cove Landing, we got Chubby Checkers, and at the Rockin' Bowl, we got Creole Connection, and then on August the 9th, from 10 a.m. to 4 p.m., the event for Acadian Family Day is called Acadian Culture Day, I'm sorry. And they're going to have a group of people who find folks that were Acadian descendants, and they get together and they put on this demonstration on our Cajun culture. For example, they're going to have a Cajun Mass. They're going to have Acadian Cultural Heritage Award. They're going to have live music. They're going to have arts. They're going to have Belazar, the Cajun film. That was a long time ago. It was a very good show, too, in fact. And then they're going to have dance lessons. We're going to have a singing table. We're going to have a French table. We're even going to have cooking demonstrations. We're going to have a panel discussion. And most importantly, they're going to have genealogy support. So if you're in the search for your heritage, your lineage, this is where a good place to start for sure, because these people here are really, really informative on the heritage. Acadian Family's Seven Ship Manifest and the 1765 Family List, they're going to provide that also. And so it's a very good event that they put on at Vermilionville. And if you want to start getting your lineage together, you want to bring your children along, bring your grandkids along to just to show them where we come from and what the troubles we went through, you know. Our troubles are no more important than anybody else's troubles, but it's our troubles. So we're here because of that. So, all right. I'm going to continue the music. I want to continue avec Church Point Playboys. And I want to commencer la première chanson avec la dernière fois.

right. That was the Church Point Playboys with B. Cormier, la première chanson, c'est la dernière fois. La deuxième chanson, c'est la Basse de Lafayette. On a fini avec T. Maurice. Bien, bien fait. All right. Let's wrap up here. Let's continue what we're doing here. Okay, so on Vermilionville, we're going to have the Basse Dimanche, which is going to be from 1 to 4, and we're going to broadcast it live from 1 to 3. And it's going to be, where I'm at. Okay, it's going to be Poisson Rouge avec mon bon ami Kobe Lejeune. It's going to be Masters of Ceremonies. And then don't forget about the Cypress End Cove with Chubby Checkers. And the Brocket Bowl is going to have Creole Connection. Also, what's happening at Vermilionville on August the 9th from 10 a.m. to 5 p.m., there is going to be a 4 p.m., there's going to be an event called Acadiana Culture Days. You need to check that out. So you can go to vermilionville.org and look for that information there. It's a very, very good family event. So please look into it. And then also we're doing the last installment of the Louisiana Folk Roots Kids Camp. It's going to be starting tomorrow, the 27th to the 31st. It's going to be sponsored at Vermilionville. So and then next year, if you would like to gather more information about it, go to louisianafolkroots.org and contact those fine folks and tell them that you're interested in helping out with Kids Camp because it's one generation at a time. So very good. So we're going to continue some more music here. We're going to do a little bit of Jamie Bajor and Kicking Cajuns. And we're going to do, let's see, we've got Empty Glass. We're going to do some Having Fun. And the last one, we're going to close out with Nocadon. Allons.

0: Oh, yeah, somebody make some noise, yeah? Please be kind to your waitresses and your bartenders out there. Y'all serving them cool drinks.
1: All right, that was Jamie Bergeron. La première chanson, c'était Empty Glass. La deuxième chanson was Having Fun. And la dernière chanson, c'était Nocadon. All right, thank you, everybody, for listening to KRVS 88.7 FM. Radio Kazi, radio that sounds like home. 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So, okay, we're going to slowly close this this hour up with Jambalaya, and let's see what we could do with it. All right. La Bella de la Campoy. Allo.

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5: 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On va commencer la troisième dernière heure de Cajun ici à Basile. Alors, bien merci pour écouter. Alors, on va continuer avec la band Jambalaya. 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Yeah.

0: All right, start that band Jambalaya. Before we went off a break there, we had the song La Belle de la Campagne, and then I just replayed The Cheater's Waltz, and then we finished up with Madame Sostan. Thank you, everybody, for tuning in to KRVS 88.7 FM Radio Kazi. Radio sounds like home. We're in the last hour of the Basil Cajun Hour with yours truly, Kenneth Granger. 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And don't forget, at 1 p.m., La Bada Dimanche is going to be starting, and it's going to be Poisson Rouge is going to be the band playing this weekend, and with our good friend Kobe Lejeune as the master of ceremonies of that. And also, we have Chubby Checkers at Cypress Grove, Cypress Cove Landing, and the Rockin' Bowl has Creole Connection. So we got a lot of activities to do instead of cutting grass like I got to do this afternoon. But anyway, so thank you all again for supporting KRVS, and thank you again for supporting the Basil Cajun Hour. We're on 1 year plus now, so I guess we're doing something right. Doing something right. So, all right, we're going to continue some Walter Mouton on this next three songs. It'll be Walter Mouton and the Scott Playboys. We're going to do Bill Spockers Waltz. Let's go.
1: Professor Walter Mouton of La Poussière University.

0: so much. Thank you. We have enjoyed it.
1: Mr. Walter Bouton, Scott Playboy. Told you he was a good professor. Look how fast y'all learned that song.

0: All right, that was the Scott Playboy special with Mr. Walter Mouton. The first song that he did was The B.O. Spoke Was Waltz. The Deuxième Chanson de la Vasse de Couillon. And again, we just finished up with the Scott Playboy special. All right, thank you everybody for continuing to listen to KRVS at 8.7 FM, Radio Kadzi. 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And don't forget, after this show here at 1 o'clock, we have the Bal de Dimanche featuring Poisson Rouge with my good friend Kobe Lejean is going to be the master of ceremonies for that program there. And don't forget, we got other opportunities to enjoy your Sunday afternoon. We got Cypress Cove Landing with Chubby Checkers, and the Rockin' Bowl is going to have Creole Connection. So with that being said, we can go ahead and play some more music. Again, I thank y'all for listening to KRVS, and thank you for your support. We're going to do a set of the Balfour Brothers off their first album, and we're going to play each of the brothers. We're going to play Will Rodney and Dewey. Maybe not that hard, but they're going to play it. And so let's go ahead and listen to some OG Balfour Brothers here. Here we go.
1: Thank you.

right, that was the Balfour Brothers. The first song we played on that was Don't Bury Me, A Tad More Pot. That was my Uncle Will singing that one. And then Uncle Rodney sang Je Passe Devant Ta Porte. And Uncle Dewey finished it off, Je Orphelin, I'm an Orphan. All right, y'all, thank y'all again for, again, listening to KRVS at 88.7 FM. 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

Restricted by commercials. They're not telling you what to do, how to play, what to say, how to say it. You know, they give you kind of like free rein, and I guess you could say in some part, they give you free rein. And so it was a learning experience for me, because the only thing I knew about radio was turning it off and on, and hitting KRVS on Sundays. And then here I am. I'm the one on the radio throwing it out there for you on Sunday afternoon. So it's a great honor to be part of this organization. And we need your help to continue on for the next generation to sit in this chair and broadcast our culture and our music throughout the world. So with that being said, we're going to go ahead and play a little bit of Shoe Pick. We're going to start off with a Bossa Moto, if I'm not mistaken. Here we go.

right, that was the band Chupik. Commencé la première chanson with Bonsoir Moreau. La deuxième chanson, c'est Mondor. And la dernière chanson, c'est the history of Martin Lejeune. Bien, bien fait. All right, I'm going to go ahead and, since we got about 10 minutes left, and we're going to go ahead and close out the show, and then we'll play some more music. And we're going to listen to the, where is it? Joel Martin Family Band is going to close out the show. And if we still have a bit more time, I'll throw something in there to fill the gap. So I'd like to thank everyone who tuned in today for the live broadcast of the Basil Cajun Hour. Remember, do it bow for one said, our culture survive one generation at a time. So teach your children our culture. Don't forget about the Vermilionville, August 9th. The perfect, perfect, perfect place to go to. May God bless you. May God bless these United States of America. You can contact the Basil Cajun Hour on Facebook at basilcajunhour@gmail.com. And don't forget, La Barre du Dimanche. We've got Poisson Rouge with my good friend Kobe Lejeune is going to be the master of ceremonies starting at 1 o'clock. They'll play till 4, but there'll be a live broadcast till 3. So if you want to get, like Cedric White said, get your groove on, go ahead and head over there. All right. And don't forget, to start your weekday, listening to Bonjour Louisiane with my good friend Kobe Lejeune weekdays from 5 a.m. to 7 a.m. only on public radio, KRVS 88.7 FM, Radio Kadzi, radio that sounds like home. All right, we're going to go ahead and close out the show. We thank you again for tuning in to KRVS, and thank you for supporting KRVS, because it's only because of you that we're here, that I'm right here having such a good time and playing such good music from a lot of good artists that we have. So, all right, we're going to go ahead and we'll start off with the Eunice Two-Step, and we'll see y'all on the flip side. Thank y'all so much.

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0: settle in at Jukes, Cantinas, and Ballrooms every Saturday at 4 p.m. as we find the sweet spot where country meets soul, Tejano meets swamp pop, and conjunto meets zydeco. 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

0: Poisson Rouge, après-midi, ici à Varmianville. Yes, friends, you're listening to the music of the band Poisson Rouge, of course, meaning red fish, fronted by Miss Kylie Griffin, playing the accordion and singing over there, something we just heard called Kofar Chimafé. Tusa, friends, you're listening to KRVS 88.7 FM, Lafayette La Crale. We're broadcasting the first 2 hours of this three-hour performance here at Vermilionville this big Sunday afternoon from 1 till 4. Poisson Rouge is going to be playing. There's music here at Vermilionville every Sunday afternoon from 1 till 4. So come on down, dance a bit, have some drinks, eat at the restaurant before it closes at 2, and have a good time. Le Bain Contrin, après-midi, what we got coming up next, y'all?
1: Pauvre petite bête.
0: Pauvre petite bête. 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I know some pauvre petite bête, me.
1: I know some too. I wrote a song about her.
0: Listen. Let's go. 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

0: La belle musique française du band Poisson Rouge après-midi ici à Varmionville. 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What we got coming up next?
1: We got Danse à Lafayette. I wrote a little waltz about growing up and going dance at Lafayette. Because I'm from Erat. We got to drive a little.
2: Erat.
1: Right, they shut down after Rita. They closed our dance hall, Smiley's, down there.
0: Mm. So you had to come all the way up to Lafayette.
1: All the way. That's a long drive from Erat.
0: La Tipal, Grand Erat, and Belle Valse, though, I don't Latin.

0: Hey, I see beaucoup, y'all. Thanks for dancing with us.
1: Oui, un grand merci à tout quelqu'un qui t'a permis de danser dessus cette belle petite valse-là. Miss Carly, that's the third song we've heard this afternoon here at Vermilionville. Is that the third original composition of yours or y'all's?
2: That is the third original so far. We got some more. That one's always shocking because it's like we sing in French, and once you sing in English, it's like your ears, it's like that's bad, Dad.
1: Mais c'est mauvais, ça. C'est comme the whiplash.
2: C'est bizarre, Dad.
1: Yeah, ça c'est bizarre, drôle, différentes manières pour parler de ça. 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Madame Kylie Griffin, singer-songwriter, ainsi de suite. Aussi writer, tout simplement. The band Contrind, hein? What we got coming up next?
2: It's a little song I wrote for my teacher friends called Là-bas. Because every summer they'd go là-bas, over there, and I'd stay home with my babies. They would go to the beach. Mm. And I wrote this about dreaming about being there with them, which as they get older, I will. But I love my babies, right?

0: 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What we got coming up next?
1: Cocodrie.
0: Let's hear it.

0: dances going on out there.
1: Oh, yeah, bientôt, à chaque danse, vous aurez plus de danseurs dessus le plancher de danse là. 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
2: Miss Carly, you got music recorded, put out somewhere, maybe let the people know where they can go to, well, not where they can go, but you got stuff recorded?
3: We have some recorded music at PoissonRougeMusic.com, but it's on Spotify, Apple
2: Music,
3: YouTube.
2: Yeah, all them platforms, yeah.
3: KRVS.
2: Oh yeah, Evan, if I got something to say about it.
3: Yeah. We have a little tune called Mon Beau, and seeing these young people dancing is inspiring here today. And I wrote this song about growing up on dancing because a lot of guys my age didn't really want to dance. They thought that was a little taboo, right? And now I tell kids that's the best way to get a spouse, because if my husband didn't dance, I wouldn't marry him. So my husband dances and he plays bass, so how about that?
2: There you go.
3: So when I would go to the festivals, I would look across the way to see which older gentlemen were dancing, because they were the best dancers and they knew how to cut a rug and how to have fun. So I wrote this song, Hey Mon Beau, Ti connais, je vais regarder toi. You know I'm looking at you. You know I want to dance. And so I just enjoy dancing with older people and, you know, of all ages. But this song was inspired by that.
2: Oh, yeah. So all young people listening in, don't be haunted.

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1: Ouh, c'est une belle musique après-midi. 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Friends, of course, you're listening to KRVS 88.7 FM, Lafayette Lake Charles. We broadcast the first 2 hours of this three-hour Bal de Dimanche, in other words, Sunday dance program here at Vermilionville, Living History Museum and Historic Village, right here on the banks of the Bayou Vermilion in Big Lafayette. It's Poisson Rouge, the name of the band playing this afternoon. And they'll be here till 4 o'clock in person, so plenty of time to come down and have some fun here at Varmillonville. Miss Kylie Griffin, been singing all those original compositions for us. What we got coming up next?
2: Two Step d'Arden.
1: Ça sonne comme une belle. 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

0: Oh, une belle danse drette là, de la part du band Poisson Rouge, après-midi, ici à Varmionville. 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Miss Kylie, what we got coming up next?
1: Do your own thing. It's a little different. It's in English. It's about dancing anywhere you want.
0: Oh, wait. Venez danser.

0: Bill for having us, for KRVS for spreading our words out there, and for y'all for being here. Thank y'all so much. We appreciate you. You're listening to Poisson Rouge.
1: Oh, ouais. La musique a pu continuer.

0: Thank you so much. I learned that song from the Fathers in Abbeville.
1: Mr. Jason Harrington, y'all, give it up.
2: Hey, Jason. Une belle danse là, chantée par Jason Renton, on sort d'automne. C'est Madame Kylie Griffin, elle bande Poisson Rouge après-midi, ici à Vermillonville. Je vais brailler, brailler pour toi.
1: We're going to kick it old school with some pain au maï.
2: Pain au maï. That's cornbread for all the Americans listening in. Si tu parles pas en français, if you don't speak French, pain au maï. On appelle ça cornbread.

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1: Timon.
0: Oh, une belle petite doucement.
1: Oh, Timon.
0: Et chat Timon, allons l'attendre.

0: Effectivement, on est dans ce... 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All right, friends, you're listening to Poisson Rouge here on, well, here on KRVS. 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If you're here in person, of course, you know well that you're at Vermilionville, Living History Museum and Historic Village here in Lafayette. The band is Poisson Rouge. There's always good music here at Vermilionville every Sunday afternoon from 1 until 4. And from 1 until 3, we're here on KRVS. Are we ready to continue on? Or at some point, we want to figure out the names of everybody else in this band, Miss Kylie.
1: Oh, yeah.
0: Want to do that right now? Who we got standing next to me, rubbing on this frottoir right over here?
2: Mr. Braille-Gill.
0: All right. Where you from?
2: Livonia.
0: Livonia. That's in the basin, huh?
2: No, like top of the basin.
0: The top of the basin?
2: Pretty much.
3: Gotta get to the current king of the Livonia Speed Ticket Festival.
0: The festival of what?
3: The Speeding Ticket Festival.
0: Speeding Ticket Festival,
3: four
0: Livonia.
3: Years running.
0: They catch you on the interstate or they catch you on the highway?
2: Oh, that's on 190. It's a hot route.
0: It's a hot route. All right, we'll make the rounds, figure out who else is in this band later on. The band is called Poisson Rouge. What we got coming up next?
3: It's called Bosco Stomp.
0: Allons la tonne. La chose de Bosco.

0: La chose de Bosco, mes chers amis, à ce après-midi, enfin, ici à Vermillonville, on t'a préparé avec les membres du band à l'heure là. Let's keep on finding out who's members of this band here. We got Miss Kylie Griffin and Jason Harrington singing. We met Bradley. That's your name? Got your name right? Bradley? Yeah. All right, now who we got on bass? That's a Griffin too, from what I understand.
1: Sir, my name is Greg Griffin.
0: Greg Griffin? Sir. We got Erath. We got Livonia. Where are you from?
1: Well, believe it or not, I'm actually born in Alexandria, and I moved to Erath about 15, 20 years ago. And I met Carly and then, like, history ever since.
0: Born and raised in Alec?
1: 18 years, yeah.
0: How you like that?
1: I'm at home now.
0: Yeah. Yeah. So y'all both in Erath now?
1: Well, we live in Abbeville, which is, you know, an outskirt of Erath, but yeah.
0: Abbeville, that's a suburb of Erath, like you right. say, yeah? That's a suburb of Erath. All right. We'll meet the drummer. We'll meet the lead guitar player. And we'll talk with Mr. Jason over there in just a few minutes here on KRVS here at Vermillionville. We got the band Poisson Rouge this afternoon playing till 4. We're here on air till 3. What we got coming up next? Miss Kylie. Kuma? How?
2: Zadikushu.
0: Let's hear it. I'm ready for it.

0: Oh, on a de la belle musique des haricots après-midi ici à Vermillonville. On a déjà entendu de la musique cadienne du Swamp Pop, un petit danse tout à l'heure-là, la Mathilda. 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Who we got on the drums over here?
1: Matt Bailey.
0: Where are you from, Mr. Matt Bailey?
1: So I live in New Orleans. I'm originally from Gina, Louisiana.
0: Gina? What parish that is?
1: It's in LaSalle, up north of Alexandria.
0: North of Alexandria? Even further north than Alexandria?
1: Yeah, we're like brothers from another mother.
0: Brothers from another mother? Oh, yeah. Well, good to have you here on the drums, keeping the rhythm laid down. What we got coming up next, Miss Kylie?
2: We're going to play a little tune we wrote at UL in collaboration with Lil Nate. So
0: okay.
2: I guess for all the listeners out there, those of you who might not know, our local university, UL Lafayette, has a traditional music program. And I'm currently studying for my PhD in music education. That is unheard of. When you go to music school, you must audition in choir, orchestra, band, vocals. But we are very blessed to have such a unique culture in Louisiana. You don't see this anywhere else in the world. And I'm proud to be a part of the traditional music program. But when we were there, ESPN was looking to highlight the Raging Cajuns. And so we were in, I was working on my master's, so we were in Zydeco Band with Lil Nate. And we collaborated on a tune called The Raging Two-Step.
0: How you like that? Like a little fight song kind of thing?
2: A little fight song. They raging, they Cajuns, they mad them.
0: They mad them, they out there, they red. That's how you tell they mad. Let's hear it.

0: I'd like to say something real quick, and if I could get a favor from you guys. It feels so good to see this large group of young people out here dancing. Can we get a hand for this, please? And now, young people, all the older people are the reason we still have this, so can we get a hand for them, please? Thank y'all so much for hanging out and dancing. It makes such a good time.
1: Oh, yeah, we got young and old and everybody in between here at Vermilionville. All right, we want to keep going with another song. We'll talk to Mr. Jason after this next one, but what we got coming up?
2: Madeleine.
1: Madeleine.
2: Madeleine.
1: Un petit two-step.
2: Two-step,
1: mais
2: Zarico.
1: Oh, vous êtes ça comme ça?
2: Pas
1: bien. Yes, il y a des bonnes versions de ça. Allons l'entendre après-midi ici à Vermilionville avec le band Poisson Rouge.

0: Et Madeleine, Madame Kylie Griffin a préchanté une belle danse-là, un beau petit two-step après-midi fourni par le groupe Poisson Rouge. All right.
1: I like those dancers out there.
0: Oh, yeah. And I got plenty of them, yeah.
1: Plenty of them. Yes, the dance floor is full. But I laugh to myself with these young people dipping because I taught in Erath for 14 years. And we do, in third grade, we teach the kids to Cajun two-steps, Zydeco two-step, line dances, all that stuff. And I would tell the kids, when we go, it's a competition. Mm. So, you know, they were fired up. At first, they're like, ew, germs, I don't want to dance. You tell them it's a competition, it's on, right? So I said, the way you get more points is by spinning the girls, doing more spins. So they looked mighty good out there because they were winning. So anyways, great job, guys. Y'all inspire me.
0: Oh, yeah.
1: We have a little creole tune called Bide de la Manche.
0: Bide de la Manche. Un autre tune créole là. Bide de la Manche, il est rentré dans le tracas, hein? Si je me rappelle bien l'histoire. All right, Bide de la Manche, Bide from the Lane, après-midi, ici à Varmillonville, avec le groupe Poisson Rouge.

0: Bille de la Manche, tune of your Henry Fonneau, bien fait après-midi par Madame Kylie Griffin, et le band Poisson Rouge. Friends, you're listening to KRVS, and we've got to the band Poisson Rouge here at Vermilionville. We've already talked with some of the members of the band. We know Miss Kylie. We know Matt. Who else we got? Bradley and Greg. Now, maybe we can spend some time talking to Mr. Jason Harrington over there.
1: Hey, Cosadi, how you do?
0: Comment ça va? How's it going?
1: Ça va bien, good.
0: Ça va bien. Where are you from, Mr. Jason?
1: I'm from down in Vermilion Parish, so Abbeville, Mo, around that area.
0: Abbeville, Mo, somewhere between the two?
1: Yeah, somewhere between there.
0: So. Leblanc, they call that area? It's not called Leblanc?
1: Yeah, right around there, so I'm a little bit outside of that, but it's all kind of the same around out there.
0: Well, good to have you here on stage. You've been switching between, you had a violin, you had a harmonica, a lead guitar.
1: Yeah, I sure have a good time playing with this group. I love the songs, I love the people. It's a lot of fun, and I get to mess around and do all kinds of different stuff. So,
0: tout le temps, bon temps avec Monsieur Jason Rantin de sur le bandstand. C'est le band Poisson Rouge, après-midi. What we got coming up next?
2: We actually have another original tune.
0: Oh,
2: back
0: yeah.
2: Back to some original music.
0: But there you go.
2: A slow tune, You Only Love Me Sometimes.
0: Let's hear it. Après-midi à Vermilionville avec... Poisson rouge.

0: Un autre bel original après-midi ici à Varmionville par Mme Kylie Griffin. 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I just got word from a Miss Maggie Lejeune, or as I would say, Lejeune. I'm Lejeune, she's a Lejeune, that her husband is turning 88 years old today, Mr. Jimmy Lejeune. We'd like to send a happy birthday to Mr. Jimmy. She wanted to know if we could sing Happy Birthday. I might leave that to somebody who can sing. In other words, not me.
1: All right, everybody say Bonne Fête.
0: Bonne Fête.
1: A toi.
0: A toi. Can we say that? Bonne.

0: The band's Poisson Rouge, Miss Kylie Griffin, what we got coming up next?
1: We have a tune that we wrote kind of centered around Franglish. So have you ever heard Franglish? It's a mix of French and English, right? So growing up, I know our age, you use French words that you thought were English, and sometimes they blend together and make new words. So it's more of a play on words often throughout the song, but it has a groove that is unlike most Cajun, Creole, and Zydeco. So it's definitely influenced by most of our backgrounds, and other genres kind of come out to the forefront. But we like it.
0: Yeah, and it's going to sound good here at Vermilionville. Poisson Rouge, let's hear it.

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0: 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Quoi c'est ça qui s'en vient là?
1: We'll do a little Creole waltz called Bar la Prison.
0: Ooh.
1: It's the Canary font, no
0: kind of.
1: Made, he didn't write it, but made famous. So,
0: another old Canary Fano tune there.
1: Canary is my idol, other than Dio Menard, because I'm from Iran.
0: From Iran, Tajisa.
1: From Iran, yeah. Yes. So, I grew up with Mr. Dio. He played for our halftime show in band, and rehearsing with him on the band field was hilarious, because he's such a jokester, like most Cajun people are. Like some cultures, everything's so serious. Ours, nothing serious. And
0: no.
1: So we couldn't get anything done because he kept yelling, hot dog! And I loved it. I would go watch him for the 4th of July in Erath, and he would yell across the stage for them to turn the AC on. He's just, so DL really is like, because he's like a papa to me.
0: Man,
1: you know what I mean? But second to that, as a musician, Canary Fontenot is just so soulful and so deep and so raw.
0: Mm-hmm.
1: And I love the Creole tune and the Creole culture.
0: Oh, yeah. Un vieux tune, un vieux air à Canary Fontenot s'appelle Les Bars de la Prison. 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
2: We might could take some time to talk to the one member of the band we ain't mentioned yet. Who we got over there on guitar? You got your own mic? I might could walk over there. Check to see if that mic works.
3: My name's Jude Pryor.
2: All right. Where are you from, sir?
3: Originally from Carrickro. But
2: from where?
3: Originally from Carrickro.
2: From Carrickro.
3: Uh-huh.
2: Where you at now? You say originally. Where you at now?
3: Living about 10 minutes from here in Lafayette.
2: Okay, right on, right on. So we got a lot of, well, we got South Louisiana, of course, and mostly, well, all Louisiana, mostly South Louisiana, and a lot of Vermilion Parish in the band this afternoon. Of course, the band's called Poisson Rouge. What we got coming up next?
4: We could play a little tune that I wrote when I lost my last Cajun French-speaking grandmother. Mm. This was, I started in 2019. I didn't know how people would react to it, but it really was something that came from my heart. That's why it sounds a little different, because when you're growing up, you hear we're losing our culture all the time, right? But for me, you don't really know what that means until it happens to you. And as I was growing up, and I think maybe a lot of people here, we rely on the older generation to carry our culture for us. But that's not the reality. It has to be passed down and it has to be lived. And all these little babies running around,
2: Yeah. They're
4: the ones who need us the most, right? So when I lost my last Cajun French speaking grandmother, in one way I was happy because I know she got to reunite with my pop that passed away when I was young. But once I realized that was kind of it and our culture is being commercialized to us, it hurt very bad. And I have kids this age, and I realize that if I don't pass the culture on to them and I don't teach them what it means to be Cajun and Creole, they are only gonna know what is commercialized back to them. For instance, you see the billboards, jambalaya, gumbo, but I could tell you what we ate last night at my house, and it was rice and gravy, right? It's little things like that and speaking your language. So I'm not perfect with my French. Lord knows I'm still working on it. But the reason why I have the courage, the courage to stand up and to keep going is because of these little people. And I say, you know what? I can't do anything about the cards that I was dealt. But what I can do is take back what's ours and hold on to it and don't let go. And keep speaking the language. So my little babies, like one of their favorite words to say lately is caca de oiseau. Mama, watch out for that caca de oiseau. Like, it's silly and it's fun, but I'm also an educator. Kids learn through play. You gotta be playful. My other little baby, in her vocabulary now, is tiku. I also just recently wrote a little book.
2: Yeah, show them the book.
4: Rougarou makes a roux. You can find it on PoissonRougeMusic.com. But this is for these little babies and for you parents who might not know where to start to go back and forth between French and English to pass this on to them. So anyways, I hope this song, La Louisiane, inspires y'all. I hope you sing along with us. And thank y'all for coming out today.

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1: Allons l'attendre pour Calle Griffin présenter un autre original après-midi ici à Vermilionville. Friends, we're coming to the end of the radio broadcast portion of Vermilionville's Bal de Dimanche. In other words, the Sunday dance of the Bal de Dimanche après-midi. I'm Colby Lejeune announcing for you from KRVS 88.7 FM, Lafayette Lake Charles. 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From 1 until 4, the band Poisson Rouge is playing right here at 3 o'clock. We're going to have to sign off on the air, so plenty of time after that to come down and listen to the last hour of the performance of Miss Kylie Griffin and the band Poisson Rouge. Merci bien pour être là, mes chers amis. On va finir le programme après-midi avec un dernier de cela, what we got coming up to wrap up the radio portion.
2: I talk so much about Mr. DL.
1: Yes, ma'am.
2: They say you can't leave E-Rod if you don't know the back door. So, la porte d'en arrière.
1: Oh, ça, c'est Sonyane qui est bien populaire.
2: Yeah, and it's funny because people will say, oh, Jolie Blanc is the Cajun national anthem. But to us, the back door, la porte d'en arrière, is E-Rod's national anthem. We the big blue nation, the Bobcats.
1: Yes, ma'am. All right. Well, let's finish up the radio broadcast portion of the Bal de Dimanche with the E-Rath national anthem, La Porte d'en Arrière. Mes chers amis, merci bien pour être là.

0: You've been listening to the Bal de Dimanche from the Vermilionville Living History Museum. 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

New music from Bonsoir Catin, that is Marie Marlene, off their latest album that is to be released on August 21st, called Bon Vie, and that is their latest single, Marie Marlene, off of Valcour Records. Valcour Records celebrating their 20th anniversary this year, too. So much to talk about related to that one song. But I'm very excited to play the first single from Bonsoir Catin's new album coming out again on August 21st. 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Again, I'm your host, Megan Constantin. So happy to be here with you today. And many of you who are subscribed to the KVS newsletter, you know that I will be moving on from KVS as a full-time employee at the beginning of August, and I will start at Codafil under the Lieutenant Governor's Office under Cultural Recreation and Tourism. So very excited to be starting some work with Codafil to help advance French in Louisiana, along with the wonderful team that's already doing that. And I'll still have my show. Julie Babineau will still be doing the first week of each month, and Maria Zarang, also under the Lieutenant Governor's branch of government, Maria Zarang, the Louisiana State folklorist, she'll be doing the third weekend of each month, and I'll be filling in those gaps on the second, fourth, and occasional fifth weekend of the month. So I'm leaving the station full-time, but I'll still be here during this time slot, and I hope you'll continue to join me. And I hope you're enjoying the other two monthly segments by Julie Babineau and Maria Zarang. We're going to listen to one more by Bonsoir Catin. But before we do, I'll just back up just one more second. I just want to thank everybody. We've announced my leaving as a full-time employee, but I just want to thank everybody who has supported KRVS and my work here at the station over the last 16 years. Many of you I've personally spoken with about, I don't know, anything, a nonprofit you represent, a donation you made, a t-shirt you hadn't gotten yet that you were very excited to get, but eventually it made it to you. So I just want to thank everybody who's been a part of my time here at the station, and look for me at Codafil now, okay? This is not goodbye. This is see you soon, because I'm not leaving Lafayette. All right, we'll continue on with some Bonsoir Catin, and this is Stubli off of their album L'Aurore. Stay tuned.

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1: Can y'all hear us out in Lake Charles? I know sometimes y'all can. Sending it out to everybody out that way west of the Lafayette, Acadia, JDP out there. Sending it to everybody out that way. Chris Hardwin, double clutching. I think I heard Sean Hardwin on the vocals too with Lake Charles Connection. And before that, La Holiday by Shadi Vadi. And Stobli by Bonsoir Catin. 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It's funny, we hear people all the time talk about how much they love to listen to KRVS when they're in town. But did you know you can take it with you wherever you go? And you can act like, you know, you can listen live or you can act like every day's Saturday and put on John and Melvin and then Herman right after that using the archive that we have posted on the on-demand section of the app. That's also available at KRVS.org as well. All right, we're going to continue on. I love this trio album, the Huval Fuselier Trio album. And this is their cut number 7, Cher Bébé Creole. Stay tuned to KRVS.

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Reed Mahoney hosts the Sunday morning show, Dimanche Matin, from 8 a.m. to 10 a.m.

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Last week, we were having a problem with our streaming on Sunday and Monday. So any of the programs that aired on Sunday and Monday, I'm so sorry. A, we didn't get to listen to them. And B, there's no archive, because if the stream doesn't work, then the archive doesn't work. So we do apologize for that. But outside of that, the 2-week archive does exist. So we're going to continue on with some more tunes. We got The Whole World's Waltz by Horace Trahan, The Austin Express. Stay tuned to KRVS.

Fofolé with Prix dans la vie farouche, I believe. Philippe Biodot, I believe, spearheaded that tune and collaborated with the rest of the group of Fofolé. Again, Chris Stafford on vocals there. What an amazing track. Sitting on Top of the World, a tune you know if you're a Cajun musician or an old-time musician, country musician. And that was recorded by Mama Rosin, one of Europe's finest Cajun and Zydeco-inspired groups, Mama Rosin, hailing from Switzerland, I think. And before that, we started off the set with Horace Trahan with The Whole World's Waltz. And up next here on KRVS 88.7 FM, we've got La Veuve de Lac Bleu. You'll hear the late Christopher Stafford on this as well. Kyle Huval and the Dixie Club Ramblers. Stay tuned.

the Babineaux Sisters with Comme Ci, Comme Ça. And before that, we heard the Kingpin Special by Buffa Toujours and La Veuve de Lac Bleu by Carl Huval and the Dixie Club Ramblers. 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Appreciate you so much. We are going to finish out the show with La Maîtresse, the, you know, they would say the grandfather of music, but Cléoma Bro is the grandmother of music, at least on record, representing women for the first time in Louisiana French music. And, you know, women like me, we really appreciate Cléoma Bro for opening the door for us there. And I know there were maybe women before her, but like I said, on record, she is one of the first. She is the first woman documented. And we live in gratitude for her. So this is Prends Courage. Stay tuned to KRVS. 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
8: Hello there, everybody. This is your friend, Cedric Watson, with my show called La Nation Creole. I'm just messing with y'all. How y'all doing on this beautiful Sunday today, y'all? This is Cedric Watson here, coming at you one time avec La Nation Creole sur un beau dimanche l'après-midi. And we're going to start this off today pour démarrer l'affaire avec les frères Landrenault.
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This is Amédée Ardoin, one of the founders of the Creole sound and Cajun sound, both alike.

La valse brunette. Brunette waltz. You know, I want to share another song with y'all. This is the Amadei two-step, the original Amadei two-step. When you hear it, you're going to hear that a lot of songs came from this one tune that he wrote. Two-step d'Amadei. You can hear Jolie Catin or Choupique two-step in it. But you can also hear the song that they call Madeleine. You can also hear, yeah, you can hear all that in this song. This one tune right here. The original Amadei Ardoin par Amadei lui-même.

0: Une autre chose que j'aimerais vous expliquer. 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When Marc Savoie recorded the Amadei two-step, he wasn't trying to play the exacto Amadei two-step that Amadei played. He actually made something in just in a similar style that was an homage in honor of Amadei. And that's how we get the Amadei two-step, the modern day one that became popular, you know, in the Zydeco scene. Because you hear Chris Ardoin and Gino play it too, the Marc Savoie version. Hands down, he's one of my favorite accordion players, if not the best single role player. Marc Savoie, Amadei two-step.
1: Thanks for coming out, y'all. 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
0: Better every year, the incredible Savoie Family Cajun Band. Let them hear your appreciation.
2: Oh, mes amis, ça c'était bien bon, ça, là, la famille Savoie, avec Amadé Two-Step. 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

Yeah, y'all are tuned in to 88.7 FM right here in Lafayette, Louisiana, Cypress Studios on the UL campus right here, University of Louisiana, Lafayette. You just got Lakshal. If you got KRVS.org, you can search that right there in your pockets on your phone, your computer, your pocket computers. Let's keep it in the boozoo mode, y'all, with some of that good old boozoo's version of the Bosco

You know, in the 22 years that I've been playing this, well, actually more like 23 or 24 years that I've been at it, scratching and scratching on the fiddle from the whole start with this French music and Zydeco and stuff. Well, you know, I've met some very great people in my life and genuine great musicians. And a lot of the older generation are actually leaving us. But this man wasn't old, actually. He was a middle-aged man. He was a great friend of mine who I loved dearly. And a lot of us loved him a lot. He loved everyone. He truly did give his heart. He wore his heart on his sleeve. And this is Mr. Al Berard. That's right. With a song that he wrote that I love so much that I was introduced to by my friend Blake Miller called Saute par la Barrière. And y'all gonna like this one, Basin Brothers.

Ça, c'était mon frère, le défunt, la légende, Albérard. 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Don't hop the fence now. I'm about to get my carabine. All right, y'all, let's move on with a little something. Get to the French Creole speaking Caribbean. Speaking of, Albérard's from Cecilia, where he spoke fluent Creole. Louisiana Creole was his first language. But let's move into the Caribbeans now, into the Antilles. Alain Jean-Marie avec La Moula Creole. That means Creole love, baby.

mes amis. A lot of them islands down in the Caribbean, just in case y'all didn't know, some of them were formerly owned by French or France back in the colonial day, like St. Thomas and St. Lucia, them islands like that where they speak Patois, they speak French Creole, and some still speak a little French, some of them. Well, this is a good example when you go down into like St. Martin and St. Lucia, this music called Jingping with a single row accordion. Ma, ma, mwan, ba, mwan, yon d'habitude.

Étienne Charles. Des Antilles, la musique des Antilles, la musique créole, mais c'était jazz. Very fusion-like, y'all notice that Antillean, some of them, they have a lot of American influences, but also jazz is partially from the Caribbean too. You know, Beguine music that we hear, I play it on the show all the time. You just heard it one a while ago, just before this one. Well, that Beguine music was made by New Orleans Creoles, Haitian Creoles, Martinique Creoles, Guadeloupe Creole, all coming together in studio in France and Paris, meeting up in studio. And they just came up naturally with this music called Beguine, which is a lot of how like New Orleans music sound like before it became swing out or the swing, you know, with the kick drum and the snare and all that, you know, because the kick drum and snare basically gives it kind of a polka, like, you know, boom, pop, boom, pop, boom, pop, pop. You can just swing it out more the way the black people and the Creoles and all them would express it. Anyway, back over here to this side, the Chafalaya, and up in here, we're going to go to over there, Girald and Kenda, to Bojack, the late, great Bojack, with Richard's Club. I remember Richard's Club.

Aïe, aïe, aïe. Oh, oh, ça c'est la bonne musique créole spécialement pour vous autres. Quoi d'autre que Bojack and the Zydeco High Rollers. If Mr. Chucky's out there listening and tuning in, I want to say, Chucky, how you doing, man? Ain't heard from you in a while there. Joe Simian special.

Yo-yo-yo-yo-yo-yo-yo-yo-yo-yo-yo-yo-yo-yo-yo-yo-yo-yo-yo-yo-yo-yo-yo-yo-yo-yo-yo-yo-yo-yo-yo-yo-yo-yo-yo-yo-yo-yo-yo-yo-yo-yo-yo-yo-yo-yo-yo-yo-yo-yo-yo-yo-yo-yo-yo-yo-yo-yo-yo-yo-yo-yo-yo-yo-yo-yo-yo-yo-yo-yo-yo-yo-yo-yo-yo-yo-yo-yo-yo-yo-yo-yo-yo-yo-yo-yo-yo-yo-yo-yo-yo-yo-yo-yo-yo-yo-yo-yo-yo-yo-yo-yo-yo-yo-yo-yo-yo-yo-yo-yo-yo-yo-yo-yo-yo-yo-yo-yo-yo-yo-yo-yo-yo-yo-yo-yo

Tu as mangé my dust. You can eat my poussière. All right, that was Rosie Ledet. J'aimerais vous remercier. I want to really thank y'all for listening to me today and tuning into the show. I hope you enjoyed the beautiful Creole sounds I gave you. We're going to end this out with my buddy, one of my big brothers in Zydeco Music, Mr. Which one am I going to pick? Parle avec moi. Step Rito, y'all. Lâche parle.

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Hello, and welcome, kind strangers, to Union College Schenectady, New York, where I'm into my fourth week on the road with our CRC Irish Dance Summer Camp programs. We're still having a blast, working hard with the kids, spending time with our incredible staff, and being surrounded every day by some wonderfully talented and creative people. With that in mind, this week's show is a little different. I know I say that every week, but it is this week. It's a live conversation between me and one of my all-time favourite creative people. His name is James Greenan. He's an Irish dancer, choreographer, visionary, and for many years was the principal male lead with Riverdance, performing all over the world. Since then, he's created his own productions, become something of a viral sensation online, and more recently, has devoted much of his life to helping dancers through his work in health, well-being, and performance. But beyond all this, James is just a great fella. He's funny, thoughtful, intelligent, sometimes surprisingly deep and introspective, and other times just as goofy as the rest of us here at summer camp. He's someone who never stops asking, what's next? And I think that's one of the reasons so many young dancers look up to him. Along the way, we'll hear some of the music that has inspired James, some music connected to the modern Irish dance world, and we'll trace the evolution of that sound over the last 100 years or so. So kick back, relax, and enjoy my conversation with Irish dance legend James Greenan.

0: Mighty music to start things off there. That was the Irish traditional greats, Taoide, with a set of tunes featuring Dinny O'Brien's Into the Sweetheart Reel, and finished off with Paddy Kenny's. And to begin the show, we had a lovely tune from Mike Vass with a tune he calls Quiet Voices. A nice, slow, calming start to this week's show, because I'm here with a very calm individual, James Greenan. How are you doing, James?
1: Thanks for tipping away, the usual.
0: Can you tell the listeners out there where we are and what we're doing right now?
1: We are sitting in a living room of Wells House in Union College in Schenectady, Upper State, New York. And we are participating in our yearly rendezvous, I would say, our yearly meetup.
0: Yes, this is not our first rodeo for sure down here.
1: No, it's not. We have known each other for...
0: I think nine years. I was looking back.
1: Yeah.
0: Maybe 9 years since you came here first.
1: And this is my fourth year at the camp.
0: It's your fourth year at the camp.
1: With yourself.
0: Very good. Very good.
1: And we're only getting started, boy.
0: Only getting started. So you're here at CRC Irish Dance Summer Camp, and we have you here as the role as choreographer for the modern dance choreography that we do each week. Do you want to explain a little bit what that's all about?
1: I can. It's a project where we take around 120 to 140, 150, 60 young dancers, young campers, and we try to give them an experience where they can learn a little bit more about Irish dance from a different perspective.
0: Right.
1: Dance to different styles of music, use their arms, you know, express themselves in whatever way they can. And we record a film. We create choreography with them collaboratively, you know, with their ideas. And their input, and we have 2 days to put the piece together. On the third day, we record a film, a piece of screen dance with them, and they get to experience that process of how they take something they've just learned, bring it into production, and then get to see it on the big screen within a week. And very fortunate to be able to do that, because it has taught me a lot personally in my career.
0: And we'll get into that in a little bit about, you know, what you get back out of the process.
1: Sure.
0: But just to begin, can you just describe yourself and your career a little bit to the listeners? So I know what you do, but most people, I'd say, down in Louisiana wouldn't know what you do. So just give us an old outline.
1: Well, I suppose I'm a young boy at heart, grew up in South London playing football. I have three sisters who... kind of introduced me to Irish dance when I was living in London. And my parents wanted to keep me, to keep the family in part of the Irish culture, you know, still connected with it. So I moved to Ireland then when I was 11. Soccer wasn't really big in Cavan in Ireland. And I joined a very prestigious dance school. But to this point, I was a novice. And then I joined this school with full of lads, and I just fell in love with it, and then trained, practiced. And everything from that point has actually just been purely intuitive. So competed as a young lad, won everything there was to win, trained.
0: James has won the Worlds, which is probably, it's the big prize in our competitive Irish dance, isn't it?
1: Yeah. I won that when I was 18 and then again 19. And then I says, right, now I want to do something a bit different. I was studying architecture at the time. And then I did 2 or 3 weeks in China with a dance show. And I was like, oh, I like this.
0: What was that dance show?
1: It was called Gale Force Dance.
0: Okay, I remember Gale Force.
1: With Richard Griffin. And it was just the way we could move and the whole lifestyle. So I deferred the studies and then I toured. Then I joined Riverdance. I performed lead for over 13 years.
0: And you got the lead quite quick. I was in Riverdance for 5-6 years. I saw understudies there for months and months and years and years, and they didn't get as quick as you got it. So you really stood out, apparently.
1: Yeah, well, I had trained.
0: Yeah.
1: I had done 2 years with a previous show. Riverdance actually called me during that period if they wanted to come. But I knew actually where I was dancing at that time.
0: Right.
1: I had more opportunity to explore. So that gave me the tools to find myself. Then right. When I joined Riverdance... You know, I played around, and I think that had an influence.
0: Right.
1: Because like Riverdance is great, but you train a certain way.
0: Yeah.
1: There isn't much room for exploration.
0: Yeah.
1: So
0: it's pretty much set in stone. Everyone thinks, oh, it's so loose and so, you know, you can do what you want. It's free. You got the hand movement and everything. But no. That's choreographed down to the, you know, the very
1: still a style within it.
0: Yeah.
1: Which is fine. But I think I had that developed. I had that maturity in my body.
0: Right.
1: So then when I joined Riverdance, they could see I could move.
0: Right.
1: In a way, because I had just been training in a different way, I suppose.
0: Right.
1: Finding my own identity.
0: So Riverdance then, that's a good starting point for the show. I was in it for many years as a singer. I had an easy job. You guys had the tough job being the dancers, and you got all the eyes were on you guys. let's start there, because I've been doing the show now for 9 months. I haven't played any music from Riverdance. What was your favorite piece of music to dance to in the show?
1: It would be Reel Around the Sun, the opening number.
0: The opening number. It's funny, that would be mine too.
1: Yeah.
0: It's just, so we're going to play that piece for you now in a second. I was lucky enough to be one of the first people to hear that tune, because we did the little chanting thing at the start. Dum didn't didn't do didn't didn't dum did dum didn't didn't do. Yeah, so we got the job. Bill picked the guys from Anuna and we went and did the chant. So I remember hearing this piece of music for the first time and going, wow. No, I mean, Bill was a hero of mine anyway.
1: Right.
0: And I got to sing on the track.
1: Yeah,
0: and
1: it's magic.
0: We had no clue where in the show this number would fall. Turns out it was the starting number. So should we give it a listen?
1: Go for it.
0: We'll get back into it right after this. Here's Bill Whelan's Reel Around the Sun from the original version of Riverdance, the show. Let's give it a spin.

0: Sons. That's a piece of music that still, to this day, gives me the chills. I always remember seeing the show for the first time and going, this is going to be good. And for you, when you hear that music, what does it bring back to you?
1: It brings back the ritual of preparing to jump out for your opening number.
0: Isn't it funny? Yeah. For me too. Not in the dancing role, but we were always side of stage getting right. ready to come out with the candles, you know?
1: Yeah. Yeah. And it's funny that you just said that actually about the chanting in it.
0: Yeah.
1: Because, you know, it is a ritual when you're doing 6-9 months on the road and you're wrecked, you're on a bus for how many hours and you have to peel yourself up and get yourself moving and then jump out. There's times when your body and mind don't want to do that.
0: Yeah.
1: But for some reason, that tune gets you there.
0: Yeah. I wouldn't know about that. We only flew and stayed in hotels for 5 weeks at a time. What's this bus crack you're talking about?
1: Yeah.
0: Oh, that's right. That's what the young kids did afterward.
1: You had it so easy.
0: Oh, we did. Yeah. And that's funny now hearing stories, you know, being around everyone now and hearing the stories of what, especially now, what they got to do, sharing rooms and
1: I know
0: on bus, eating at gas stations and things like that. Yeah. I'm like, no, I can't, I can't relate. So yeah, we were very lucky in the early years.
1: Just economy, you know, the economy as well. It all had to be scaled and
0: everything. Plus, the Riverdance production company didn't know what they were doing in the early days. They were just leaking money all over the place. Yeah. Not now, they're not.
1: Yeah. They might be a bit cuter now.
0: That's a great piece of music still to this day. Love it. Love it all together. So, James, back to CRC. You've been coming here for, 4 or 5 years now. And here's what I want to ask you. What do you always hope to bring to the experience and how do you prepare for these few weeks? Because it's very different from performance. It's very different from choreography you would do with professional dancers. So just explain that process a little bit.
1: Yeah, good question. Because it's different every time.
0: Every time.
1: Obviously, because you acquire information from the previous experience.
0: Yeah.
1: So the first time you come, you have no idea.
0: Yeah.
1: Because it is an intense working environment.
0: Oh, without a doubt. Yeah, you know? I see what you all go through. And it's 3 days, 2.5 days for you guys.
1: Yeah, yeah. And you want to create a good experience for the kids, first and foremost. But then you are also channeling this creative, you know, whatever you want to call it, flow through this. Because you have to create something. And whether you like it or not, you're in that headspace. And those things I find are, you know, like it's something that you can only experience, learn and then reapply, adapt. So I'm in this is my third year here in a row.
0: Yeah.
1: So this third year now for me, I find it's a very different experience because I've really learned from the previous years.
0: Right.
1: My process is getting so much more efficient. My way of understanding and navigating how to communicate with kids is accelerated.
0: And that's a skill in itself.
1: Yeah. So, but I mean, I love the experience. You know, I'm just a big kid.
0: Yeah, oh, I know. We all. I mean, that's one of the things.
1: You know,
0: at camp, you have to be a big kid at heart.
1: You know,
0: let's talk about so that process, right? As a musician, does the music come first or the choreography come first?
1: In this case,
0: is it combined?
1: In this case, the music.
0: Music.
1: The music, because we're really finding the right type of music to suit a demographic.
0: Right.
1: We have a target profile of 120-130. There are young girls, there are boys in the mix. So you want something that's accessible to them, the right tempo that they can dance at, the right energy, something creative.
0: Uh-huh.
1: So we're trying to create, so that's where the music comes in first.
0: Right.
1: And then we will adapt to that.
0: And does that create its own ideas as a choreographer?
1: Yeah. So that kind of
0: Do you see the movement? Because I kind of been around you guys now, when like the other day I heard a piece of music and I could kind of see what you guys would do to a certain degree, like with it.
1: Yeah.
0: You know, with each 8 bars or 16 bars, I go, oh, this would be good for this. You know, individual groups, large group, you know. What pops into your head?
1: Well, then we would, it really depends. We listen to the track. What do you like about the track? You know, what's jumping out? Is it the tempo? Is it the beat or the rhythm? Is it the melody? Or is it just, you know, is it the lyrics?
0: Yeah.
1: And I feel like I'd gravitate towards that first.
0: Uh-huh.
1: And that would really direct me on what type of piece it is, I think. But I like rhythm.
0: Yeah.
1: I like a groove. So I do a lot of stuff in a groove.
0: Right.
1: And play within that because I think it's accessible as well.
0: Uh-huh.
1: You can say, this is our groove. Rather than a series of loads of steps, it's more like phrases.
0: Okay.
1: I think for the likes of what I'm teaching here.
0: Can you give me an example now of some music we can play that you might be talking about? And we let the listeners play in their own head and see what they might come up with dance-wise or...
1: Absolutely, we can put on To War by Cormac Begley.
0: Ooh.
1: You know, when I talk about phrases, they say, you know, in Irish traditional music, you have your A's and B's. And I've heard in the Shannos dancing community, they often call them questions and answers.
0: I've heard that, yeah, I love it.
1: And this will be a great example of that. And it might be a good exercise for your audience while listening to guess which is the question and which is the answer.
0: Well, let's do that now. Let's play To War by Cormac Begley.

0: Savage piece of music there by Cormac Begley. He really is an innovator. He's a what would you call that? Someone out on their own. A maverick.
1: A maverick, yeah.
0: Yeah. I mean, he's doing something with that instrument that I don't think has ever been done before.
1: That's beautiful. It's very inspiring as a dancer, especially a rhythmic dancer.
0: Yeah.
1: Percussive dancer.
0: Yeah. Well, you can hear it on that.
1: Yeah. He's so doing much to pull from.
0: Blazing a trail with an instrument like the concertina. So here's a question I have for you. So we just heard music there. All traditional Irish music, basically all the reels, jigs, the fast tunes, are dance music. But in recent years, and I've had this discussion on my show, there's been a connection. Like the music that dancers in dance schools listen to and practice to isn't really aesthetically pleasing a lot of the time. It's just accordion played at the right speed. That disconnection is there. What are you doing in your world as a dancer is that important? Let's start there first. Is it important to reconnect the music with the dance to you?
1: 100%.
0: 100%.
1: I didn't even realize there was a disconnect until recently. I'm studying, doing a master's at the moment in the University of Limerick in Irish dance performance, but it's given me the opportunity to be around musicians.
0: Right.
1: So
0: you're learning their language?
1: Yeah. Yeah. And
0: that's a disconnect as well. I mean, we often have dancers dance with our band.
1: Yeah.
0: And we were just saying that there, you got the A part and the B part.
1: Yeah.
0: They don't understand that. You have to talk in bars. And even then, some of them don't understand bars.
1: No. No. And the whole thing, so I've had a bit of an awakening over the last year from my experience, because all the shows that I've done, and most of them, kind of how we're taught, the steps are on the music.
0: Right.
1: I see them as on the music, not with.
0: Right.
1: Not with. But I've been learning the baron, and I've learned now how to play with a tune.
0: Right.
1: And that was tough. It's very peered back. But now that's really influenced how I dance to music. And I've only realized that now recently. So I'm starting to bring that into my own work.
0: Right.
1: Musicality, tone, you know, creating tone, more dynamics within the footwork and the percussive work to match the phrases of the A's and the B's and, you know, the rise and flow of the tune.
0: I've kind of seen you dance over the last few years. I do love that connection. As a musician, there's nothing I hate more when I walk around campus and I see that the rhythm of their step doesn't match the rhythm of the tune, whether it's a reel or a jig.
1: No, we're not being trained that way.
0: No, and it's not. And a lot of these teachers, dare I say, are not trained anyway. They're just trying to make up fancy steps that somehow fit the music. You're partnered with Sean, and this is my first time to meet Sean Downs from Glasgow. His videos that he sent me to put in the thing, the connection between his rhythm and the two pieces of music he danced to are mind-blowing.
1: Yeah.
0: Just like you. And that's when I saw that, I went, oh, these two are going to be good together.
1: And that's live improvisation.
0: Live improvisation. Post those videos up on the Welcome Kind Stranger Facebook page, and some of your stuff too. But if you want to see dancers connecting not just the tune or the rhythm, but everything to their feet, that would be a good example. And he did it all, that first one, he did it all on like 2 foot by 2 foot piece of wood.
1: And that's I think where, you know, in terms of Irish dance on a global scale, we've been used to this spectacle and we've often overlooked the intricacies of the craft.
0: Yeah.
1: And you have, again, mavericks like Sean and others who can use their instrument, not on a big quantity scale, but on a quality.
0: Yeah.
1: And you get that in abundance. And I think for me, that's kind of where the culture is looking to go next.
0: Right, right. Well, I'm going to play a bit of music next, if you're okay with that. I was looking for a piece of music that had that obvious dance rhythm to it. And the piece I found was by a band, good friends of ours, called Donu. And in particular, it's just the simplicity of the whistle playing in all its glorious, high melodic, you know, soundings, and then Donica Goff playing the baron with it. And for me, he's like dancing on the baron the way he plays it. So let me give it a blast for you now and for the audience, and we'll talk about it after this.
1: Cool.
0: Here's Donu.

0: you know, just rhythmically how what he's doing on the baron really works well with the actual melody itself.
1: Yeah, it complements it. It holds it. It just allows it, you know, and it's, yeah, it complements it, you know.
0: Yeah, it breeds good, you know.
1: Yeah,
0: yeah,
1: I like it.
0: That's the kind of reconnection I'm looking for.
1: Yeah, that's...
0: How do you do that, though? I mean, you've seen the dancers we have here, even the good kid dancers here, there is a little bit of a disconnect still.
1: Yeah.
0: I mean, they'll still do their step that they do at competition to any time they get up and dance, basically.
1: Well, right now, you have to look at the arenas that dance lives in. We have the competitive one. That's a model. We have the kind of performance one. People expect a certain thing from it, the big line and all that kind of stuff. What we're talking about is a more intimate environment. So I think it's really like, you know, you teach people and you get in and play with musicians. There needs to be more collaboration between dancers and musicians, maybe. We need to start looking at that. And then that's where it will breed.
0: I have a question here for you now. And I'd be meaning to ask you, there's a very kind of Buddhist Zen quality to what we do here with your choreography. You might have an idea and a piece of music and some choreography. You teach it to the kids, we film it, we put it up online, and it's tore up and it's gone. It's almost like those Buddhists, you know, on O'Connell Street by the bridge that make these ornamental sand, colored sand, very intricate things, and then they sweep it all up and throw it into the Liffey. That's how I see what you guys do here. And I've often wanted to ask you, what does that feel like? Like once your baby is gone and it's unleashed out into the wild.
1: Never really thought about it like that before, you know, because I see it all, they're all a series of chapters, you know, a part of the next. Because like any project you do, like they're taking you to the bigger, like where you want to be, but everyone's different. Every one of them's different. I don't really look at any of them differently.
0: So they're not like cherished babies that you're sad to see go?
1: No. They're things that, unless I just enjoy them and I like the challenge of them and the different types of challenges. But if I had that kind of, if I had that mentality going into them, it'd be too emotional.
0: Yeah.
1: You know, it'd be too much up and down.
0: Yeah.
1: You know, like I just enjoy them, you know, work through them and then on to the next.
0: Here's the thing. Next question for you. You've got into the kind of health sides, the mental health and the physical health side of Irish dancing. What does that mean to you and why? Because you're at a stage now where you're not a spring chicken anymore. You're not old like me, but you're not a spring chicken. And I'm married to an ex-dancer who suffered a catastrophic career-ending injury, and she hasn't been able to dance on that level since. So with all that in mind, how do you prepare yourself and what can you give to other dancers?
1: Well, I've always been interested in health and performance. I think that I got that from my father. He's a world champion tug of war multiple times. So when he was training, running the forests, I was training for the worlds. So I was always brought up in it. And he worked on building sites. So I worked on building sites with him. So I always had that kind of physical aspect in my life.
0: Uh-huh.
1: And he was just, he still trains now. He's a beast.
0: I've seen him chopping wood.
1: But I was really interested in it. So then through my professional career as a dancer, I was working closely with therapists to enhance my own performance and get the most out of my body. Then I decided to study it. And within, like, through body work and myoskeletal work to understand the body better. And then I've been practicing for the last 10 years as a body work therapist, working with young athletes and bodies. And to up until this year, 36 years old, I suffered a dislocation in my knee.
0: Yeah.
1: So it was almost this rite of passage of, okay, now it's time to put your money where your mouth is.
0: Right. So just
1: how much do you know?
0: Apply what you've learned to your current situation.
1: As a movement practitioner and this is all the stuff I enjoy. So it's forced me to kind of look very somatically in my body from the inside of what is happening.
0: Mm-hmm.
1: Because I have the knowledge of the body from working on it through my hands and through my work. Now I had to see my own body this way.
0: Right.
1: And I'm coming through that process. I've documented that whole process psychologically, physiologically. I've developed my own method, my own methodology.
0: Right.
1: Which is what I intend to do now over the next couple of months, sit back on my master's work.
0: Right.
1: And really look into what it is, because it is working on my own body. I'm practicing.

0: testing it right now.
1: So is this a method that you can pass on to to those that come behind you?
0: Yeah. So now I've just only begun to understand it. Now I need to articulate it, and then I'll share it then.
1: Brilliant. So that was the problem when when I was in Riverdance in the 90s and early aughts, was a complete lack of awareness and lack of knowledge. And when it came to, I mean, these dancers were given it their all, 8 shows a week, you know, week in, 5 months at a time with a short break of a month and then back at it again. And there's no wonder there were so many injuries and career-ending injuries at that.
0: But the sports sciences now are only really, even overall, across all sports, you know, they weren't as advanced then. And then dance wasn't.
1: No.
0: We live in a time now where, you know, this is all current.
1: It's all data driven.
0: You know, a lot of it's all and there's still, these studies are still being implemented and adapted. You know, there's people coming up with their own new methodologies all the time. So.
1: Brilliant. Brilliant. Come here, let's get back to the music. Have you got another tune for us?
0: I would like to play a piece of music called Before My Time by the East Pointers. It's a piece that I'm creating choreography to at the moment, so I'd like to share it with you.
1: So this is a good idea of having the music before the choreography. So you've picked this because it has promise and the rest will follow. Is that the case?
0: Exactly.
1: All right, so let's give it a blast.

0: Love that piece of music there. Good stuff. You pick good tunes, by.
1: You like that? Yeah. They stand out.
0: You could have your own show. You want to take over on the days I go missing, like next week?
1: You couldn't afford me.
0: Can I ask you a fun question?
1: Go on, so.
0: Here's my fun question. It's very simple. It's nothing too involved. It's like, just give me, how long did you tour for?
1: Oh, probably over the span of 15 years, I'd say.
0: 15 years, that's a long time, yeah. So give me your cherished highlight moment and also give me your fun moment at camp. There's a double barrel question.
1: Tour's probably, I love the people and all the rest of it. Tour's probably doing that job. There's not many people get to experience that part of life of like being that person around on the stage and feeling that high.
0: Yeah.
1: You know, like that is one of the great highlights that I probably only appreciate more now in my later years.
0: And being that lead in particular in Riverdance.
1: Exactly, there's
0: moments there where just you have the audience in the solos where it's just them, you know, solo men dance is like they just lap that up.
1: And I've done great gigs, you know, in Dubai and the Eurovision 60th anniversary of the Eurovision Song Contest where it was a surprise. And we just come out and the crowd around and you're just like, geez, that lifts you.
0: Yeah.
1: That does something to your frequencies, you know?
0: Yeah.
1: Just things like that. You're like, wow, I'll probably never get to do that again at that level. You know?
0: I had, my memory is, so when we went to Radio City the first time, and Radio City holds what, 3,000-4,000, maybe more?
1: Six thousand. Yeah.
0: Massive. Like when you're standing on that stage as a soloist looking up, it's just gigantic. Like it's huge. And I had the honored job of getting everyone clapping for the encore. Uh-huh. So the singers were out first. And because I sang Uskal and Durris, we used Uskal and Durris as the start track. And my job was to just be goofy and run around the stage and get everyone clapping. And they would instantly just jump up on their feet and get into it. They knew what was coming.
1: Yeah.
0: And it was, I just remember at the time going, what a job to have. Like, you can't really explain that to anyone.
1: 6,000 people in the palm of your hand.
0: Literally joining your party and it's your party and you're on stage. Yeah, you're getting the party going.
1: They're good times.
0: Yeah. But, and you guys, you're the one that ends that party because you're doing, you know, the solo at the end.
1: Yeah.
0: The
1: no, so they're very appreciative of those.
0: Brilliant, man. Yeah, brilliant memories. We're very lucky, aren't we?
1: Very lucky.
0: Tell me your favorite, your fondest memory of being at Camp Rinkeacyoil. You obviously enjoy it or you wouldn't be coming back.
1: I know. Jesus, a lot. There is a lot. So it'll be hard to pinpoint. But I'll probably say it, you know, like it's the cheesy thing of the people.
0: Yeah.
1: Do you know? Like it's a great job and it's fun and all that. But you wouldn't be here if the people weren't good, no matter how good the job is.
0: Right.
1: And to be here with the likes of yourselves and to, as you say, we're here in a melting pot sharing ideas, similar minds, similar people connecting, having a bit of crack. There's complete freedom to be yourself. You don't get that anywhere. It's like a little...
0: Especially in a work life.
1: Yeah. It's a little slice of, Jesus, this still exists.
0: Yeah.
1: So, you know, that's for me is, you know, everything else is great as well. But for me, it would be that, you know.
0: Brilliant. Well, I really enjoyed this chat with you, my friend.
1: Thank you, sir.
0: I knew it would be good.
1: All right.
0: It's always interesting getting inside the brain of a quality Irish dancer like yourself and fellow Irishman. And we were both born in England for our sins.
1: Say nothing.
0: And we both had to move to Ireland and get into the school system. And did you have the accent?
1: Oh, yeah.
0: All right. How are you doing?
1: Oh, yeah.
0: Yeah, all that.
1: Yeah.
0: Yeah, did you get that beat out of you quick like I did?
1: Yeah. Jesus, yeah.
0: Oh, yeah.
1: I mean, first year it was gone.
0: The first 6 months for me, I had a thick Waterford. How are you, bye? Are you going down around? Anyway, it was a pleasure. Thank you very much. And sure, we'll have the crack this weekend.
1: Good man, Tony. Thank you very much.
0: All right. Thank you. That was James Greenan. Wonderful choreographer and Irish dance aesthetic. And we're going to finish off with some more music. And then I got a special treat for you at the end of the show.

was the brilliant Polka 4 with DGA. Go on, lads. They're normally the ones who kick off the show with Nelly, and they've taken traditional Irish dance music and turned it into a full-on rave. If you ever get a chance to see them live, do yourself a favour. Before I go, huge thank you to today's guest, James Greenan, an exceptional Irish dancer, visionary choreographer, and a great friend. James, thanks for sharing your music, your stories, and your time. 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It's a fresh reimagining of the Donegal Irish language classic Dúlamán. You're hearing it here first. 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
2: Not cooling off a whole lot for the overnight hours. We'll be in the upper 70s under clear skies. High pressure is in place on Monday, and all that warm and humid air will keep flowing in. Mid-90s on tomorrow's high, lots of sun, and that heat index will be at about 110. Mid-70s and clear for Monday night. We're in the upper 90s for the afternoon high on Tuesday and Wednesday. We'll stay sunny. Afternoon heat index between 105 and 110. I'm meteorologist Steve Hamilton.
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I'm Valerie Green, and you're tuned into Harpistry, music of the harp from countries all around the world. Irish actress Brenda Fricker recently passed away, and I was reminded of the poignant spoken word piece that she recorded with the Chieftains. Their album is titled Tears of Stone. This piece is called Never Give All the Heart, in which she read the poem by William Butler Yeats.

Never give all the heart. For love will hardly seem worth thinking of to passionate women if it seems certain. And they never dream that it fades out from kiss to kiss. For everything that's lovely is but a brief, dreamy, kind delight. Oh, never give the heart outright. For they, for all smooth lips can say, have given their hearts up to the play. And who could play it well enough if deaf and dumb and blind with love? He that made this knows all the cost, for he gave all his heart and lost.

All the cuts in that last set were from The Chieftains, from their recording Tears of Stone. We started with Never Give All the Heart, with vocal choir Anuna and Irish actress Brenda Fricker reading W.B. Yeats' poem of the same name. We also heard Ye Rambling Boys of Pleasure, with Lorena McKennett on vocal. Next up, we've got music from the Whistlebingies, who are one of the Scottish folk scene's longest established groups. Like their one-time bandmates, the Chieftains, they feature the harp prominently. Also, like the Chieftains, they've always had an appetite for collaborating with musicians from outside their immediate circle. Possibly their most unlikely relationship developed when they met avant-garde composer John Cage in 1984. John Cage devised a performance piece called Scottish Circus for them, and these next two cuts are from that recording. Judith Peacock Cummings, who is the Clarsach harpist and the vocalist,

Two cuts in that last set were from the Whistlebankies, recording titled Scottish Circus, in which they collaborated with avant-garde composer John Cage. They are one of the Scottish folk music scene's longest-running groups, and Judith Peacock Cummings is the harpist in that recording. Next up, we've got music by Irish harpist Diana Rowan.

Those last two cuts were by R.E.A. Frankfurter, multi-instrumentalist and harpist. From his recording, The Twisting of the Rope, we heard Mull of the Mountains, followed by I Walk in O, which is a Scottish folk tunes. Both of those were Scottish folk tunes, actually. And we started that set with Diana Rowan from her recording The Bright Knowledge. We heard Live Without Thought of Dying, music composed by Diana and text by St. Catherine of Siena, and followed by that with Warp and Weft. This is Laurie Riley.

Those last three cuts were by harpist, vocalist, and composer Carol Wood. From her recording The Eve of St. Agnes, we heard In May, followed by Swimming in Elk River, and The Magician's Birthday, all of which Carol composed. And starting that set was Lori Riley from her recording Simplicity, a piece titled Modal Improvisation. This is David Michael.

Music in that set was from David Michael from his recording After the Rain. We heard La Luna. I'm Valerie Green. Thank you for listening. 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

0: Tune in to KRVS every Friday morning for the Blues Box. 4 hours of nonstop blues from the golden age of the 1920s to the best of the contemporary blues masters. 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
1: At KRVS, we know that Southwest Louisiana is rich in what money can't buy. Hospitality, joie de vivre, cooperation, tradition. 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A cultural heritage like no other, reflected in radio that sounds like home.